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1: Tape you up some Ritz crackers to a piece of cardboard or something, just anything. 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
5: 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These are the Democrats. They act like we care about votes. We care about minorities. Well, guess what? Voting occurs once you have legitimate rules in place, legitimate boundaries in place. Everybody doesn't have a right to vote. That's right. Everybody doesn't have a right to vote. Non-citizens, you don't get to vote for dead people. You don't get to vote outside your precinct. There's a lot of rules. So first, you need a process with integrity. Second, you need a real republic to defend. Because in a republic, everybody's not elected. And so what Hakeem Jeffries is saying, we're going to attack this republic at every level. And we're going to take over the unelected branches. And we're going to take over the states. And we're going to take it all over, right out of my office in New York City. A law, New York Post, a law that was brought under Schwarzenegger to give all candidates an equal chance. Oh, these damn commercials that pop up. At the ballot is now being contested. In California, the primaries, dubbed the jungle primaries, we've talked about this, they work in a way where the two candidates, regardless of party, who secure the top two positions in the June primary, advance to the general election. Now, a newly filed application is aiming to change that. So they change it from a regular primary system to this jungle primary system. Now they want to eliminate that. Because they may not win. So they don't play by the rules. They change the rules as a means to getting the outcome they want, do the Democrats. Political consultant Steve Mavgioli filed a petition with state officials last week in California seeking a return to the pre-2010 traditional primary system where separate primaries are held for each party and two candidates, one Republican, one Democrat, advance to the general election. They're not doing this now because they fear under the system they replaced it with, the jungle primary system, the two highest voters or vote getters run against each other, that it may turn out to be two Republicans. In a Democrat stronghold where nearly 50% of registered voters are Democrats compared to roughly 25% combined independents and Republicans, my God, I remember when California was a Republican state. It wasn't even that long ago. The current system has long been viewed as favoring Democrats in statewide races. It was extremely scary to envision the November ballot for governor Republicans on it, Mavgioli told the LA Times. Early polls in 2026 governor's race indicated two Republican candidates, Hilton and Bianco, with Hilton endorsed by Donald Trump, and yours truly, leading in the race to replace termed-out Governor Gavin Newsom. Now, that raised the possibility that California could be forced to choose between two Republicans, although it's looking less and less like that, by the way.

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1: Yeah, can you fill her up with news, please?
0: Sure, we got local, national, or world.
1: Can I get all three?
0: Absolutely. You want me to check your weather?
1: Yeah, please.
0: All right, let's see. Weather looks a bit cloudy. Uh-oh.
1: What's wrong?
0: I see you got a traffic tie-up on the main drag.
1: Oh, that's gonna cost me.
0: Not if you take a left on Main, turn right at the second light, bring you right back out to the main road. Just beyond the backup.
1: Hey, thanks.
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1: Tape you up some Ritz crackers to a piece of cardboard or something, just anything. 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
13: 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Certified strength and conditioning coach Dana Santis told us, recovery is about choosing the right kind of movement at the right time. 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I'm Dr. Sanjay Gupta, helping you live a better life.

0: We're Red Eye Radio. He's Eric Cronin, and I'm Gary McNamara. By the way, we're not picking on Seattle, and we're not picking on New York, and we're not picking on California.
1: Yeah.
0: But these are the places where they are really trying the socialist slash communist experiment.
1: Yeah.
0: And so that's what the focus is, since we live in a democratic capitalist society. And when I say democratic, that is the umbrella of democracy over a constitutional republic, capitalist society, which is what we are. And they believe that it's wrong. But when you look at the demonization of business, business has to be bad. Billionaires have to be bad. Get rid of billionaires.
1: Yes.
0: If you get rid of billionaires, you really don't have major corporations. They don't exist.
1: Right.
0: Well, then who takes over the corporations? If the billionaires aren't there, what's left? The state.
1: Yep.
0: What was the Green New Deal about? The Green New Deal was making it so corporations could make a profit.
1: Right.
0: So, what would have to take over?
1: The government.
0: Government.

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9: Tape you up some Ritz crackers to a piece of cardboard or something, just anything. 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

0: We are Red Eye Radio. He is Eric Carly, and I'm Gary McNamara. You know, we had mentioned Canada earlier, and this is because when the president was talking about making Venezuela the 51st state, and we were talking about Canada, and it's like, well, Alberta, they might not be part of it. This is actually a story from last week. We just never got to it. They've actually submitted the signatures. So the signatures had been submitted.
1: Now they have to be verified.
0: Yes. Alberta separatists said Monday they have formally submitted almost 302,000 signatures.
1: All right.
0: The group needed 178,000 to force the province to consider such a vote for Alberta's separation from Canada. The question of separation could go on the provincial ballot or province-wide ballot as early as October, as the Alberta premier has said she would move forward if enough names were gathered and verified. It would not trigger independence automatically. You'd have to have negotiations with the federal government that would take place. For example, we often talked about this, you know, about the debt you would have to assume.
1: Right. Yeah. There's a lot to talk about.
0: There's a lot of other stuff, too.
1: Yeah.
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3: News. I'm Deborah Valentine. The former mayor of Arcadia, California, Eileen Wang, has resigned and agreed to enter into a plea agreement related to a federal charge of acting as an agent for China.
4: Federal officials say from 2020 to 2022, she and an accomplice worked at the direction and control of the People's Republic of China to promote PRC propaganda in the U.S.
3: Fox's Christina Goodwin. The suspect who allegedly opened fire outside the White House Correspondents' Dinner, Cole Allen, in court Monday, pleading not guilty to charges against him in the case. Fox's Christina Coleman.
5: Also, Allen's lawyers are asking the judge to disqualify U.S. Attorney for D.C. Jeanine Pirro and Acting AG Todd Blanche from this case since they were at the dinner. They argue they could be considered witnesses or victims, so potential conflict of interest.
3: Pirro responded saying, "We will evaluate the motion and respond in court." 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
0: That's nature, that's right.
4: We are Red Eye Radio. He's Eric Harley, and I'm Gary McNamara. And I think it was the New York Post that said maybe when the president gets back from China, this will all change. He doesn't want to do it before he goes over to China to go after Iran. But something has to happen. We said a week ago, we said something has to happen in the next couple of weeks because it's becoming the same thing over and over again.
5: Yeah.
4: What did they call it? What was the thing when it? Groundhog Day.
5: Yeah.
4: You know, it's the president says Iran really wants to have a deal. Oh, yeah, they really want to have a deal. This deal is complete garbage. It's ridiculous. They're not serious. Then, think they want to have a deal. Mm-hmm. Then the next deal is worse. It's like stop Constanza negotiating. And finally, it got to the point where even his most stalwart supporters on this war are saying, you got to do something. You can't continue to do this. Where does this end? What's the end game?
5: Right.

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0: You'll get all the scores from the night before.
1: That'll be an 8 p.m. tip-off for that game. 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
0: And interviews that matter to the people of Central Arkansas.
4: Democrats in the Congress want to make sure that non-citizens get to vote.
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5: And optimism following the death of his wife and daughter. Entertainment reporter Kevin Carr has details.
6: Martin Short has been in show business for years, starting in the 1970s with Toronto's Second City and later moving to Saturday Night Live, major motion pictures, and even Broadway. Today, Netflix is releasing a new documentary about the 76-year-old entertainment legend called Marty, Life is Short.
7: Marty operates at the speed of joy.
6: The film doesn't just show the happy times, but also the tragedies he has faced over the years, including losing his brother in a car accident as a child and both of his parents dying when he was still a teenager. CBS News Sunday Morning featured an interview with Short this weekend where he shared his history with grief.
8: What it developed in me was this muscle of survival and handling grief and a perspective on it.
6: In 2010, his wife of 30 years died from cancer, and earlier this year, his daughter Catherine died by suicide. This was the first time Short has publicly spoken about his daughter's death.
8: You know, it's been a nightmare for the family, but the understanding that mental health and cancer, like my wife, are both diseases. And sometimes with diseases, they are terminal.
6: Even in the face of great loss, Short explained his inherent optimism, characterized by Tom Hanks saying he moves at the speed of joy.
8: I don't analyze myself. If that's his review for me, I'll accept it, you know. But I think I do have the happy gene, and I think my orientation is to be happy.
6: I'm Kevin Carr.
5: Finally today, sales of previously occupied U.S. homes were essentially flat in April, another weak showing for the housing market during what's traditionally its busiest time of year. Correspondent Marcela Sanchez has more.
9: The National Association of Realtors says existing home sales edged up 0.2% last month from March, but were unchanged compared to April last year. The latest sales figure fell short of what economists were expecting, according to FactSet. Meanwhile, home prices continued to rise nationwide last month, although at a slower rate. The median sales price increased nearly 1% in April from a year ago to $417,700. The housing market has been in a slump since 2022, when mortgage rates began to climb from pandemic-era lows. I'm Marcela Sanchez.
5: The National Association of Realtors says that the typical home sold in April was on the market for 32 days, up from 29 days a year earlier, and sales slowed due to the combination of rising interest rates in February and heightened concerns over the U.S.-Iran war. And that's our show for today, Tuesday, May 12th, 2026. America in the Morning is produced by Jeff McKay. I'm John Trout. This is Westwood One.
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0: 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It starts with Gun Talk at 2 p.m.
14: Tape you up some Ritz crackers to a piece of cardboard or something, just anything. 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
15: We're going to be talking about fishing. 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
3: Another hantavirus positive test in Spain. I'm Dave Anthony, Fox News. Someone else who was on that stricken cruise ship that's been evacuated. The AP reports 11 positive cases so far. But the World Health Organization's director, Dr. Tedros Ghebreyesus, maintains the risk is low.
4: At the moment, there is no sign that we are seeing the start of a larger outbreak.
3: But it can take weeks for the hantavirus to show symptoms, so a Dutch hospital is going to quarantine 12 staff members for 42 days for mishandling a patient's blood and waste, potentially exposing them. 16 Americans taken off the ship are isolated at the University of Nebraska. One who tested positive is in a biocontainment unit. So is one of the two people taken to Atlanta because of mild symptoms. As for others who got off the ship earlier.
5: Right now, Georgia, Texas, Virginia, Arizona, California, New York, Maryland, and Nebraska are all monitoring people for potential symptoms.
3: That's Fox's Alex Hogan. Now to the Iran conflict.
6: The Middle East is bracing for the possibility that the region returns to war in the days ahead. Iran's parliament speaker Mohammad Khalibaf posted to X overnight saying, "Our armed forces are ready to deliver a well-deserved response to any aggression. Mistaken strategy and mistaken decisions will always lead to mistaken results. The whole world has already figured this out. We are prepared for all options. They will be surprised."
3: That's Fox's Trey Yingston. Tel Aviv, as Israel sends Iron Dome defense systems to the United Arab Emirates. Iran's attacked the UAE numerous times. This after President Trump rejected Iran's counterproposal as garbage, saying the ceasefire is on life support.
7: It's unbelievably weak.
3: Later today, he heads to Beijing, where the president will hold talks with China's leader. And the Iran conflict will likely be a big issue. China relies heavily on Iran for oil, but the U.S. military continues to blockade Iran's ports. And the price of oil is rising almost 4%. WTI back at $102 a barrel almost. At the gas pump, though, a 2-cent decline today. AAA's national average for regular $4.50 a gallon. 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
10: 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A North Little Rock police chase ends with a vehicle crashing into a building. It happened Monday afternoon as police tried to pull a car over. Officers say the suspect would not stop, leading police on a chase down 18th Street. As the suspect reached the intersection of 18th and Main, police say the suspect's car hit another vehicle, which then crashed into a building on Main Street. Both drivers were taken to the hospital with non-life-threatening injuries. The Batesville School Board recommending a superintendent be terminated for cause following three separate reports of abuse at a district preschool. The board held a specially called meeting Monday night, voting 6-1 in favor of Superintendent Ginny McDonald's termination. McDonald was placed on administrative leave in February after three reports of alleged abuse in the Batesville preschool came into the police department. McDonald reportedly allowed the teacher responsible for the abuse to retire. And a new firefighter training facility is officially open in Benton. The 2,300-square-foot space can adapt and change so firefighters are prepared for any situation. City firefighters currently have to travel to the Arkansas Fire Training Academy or out of state to receive live fire training. I'm KRK4's Laura Monteverdi from the News Radio 1029 KARN News Desk.
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11: From the News Radio 1029 KARN Weather Center, I'm KRK Fox 16 meteorologist Jenna Warner. Tuesday morning, we'll see some patchy fog for some and lows in the low 50s. We'll warm up Tuesday afternoon into the low 80s with lots of sunshine and calm southerly winds. Tuesday night into Wednesday morning, temperatures drop into the upper 50s. And then Wednesday afternoon, we reach highs in the mid 80s with a lot of sunshine on tap. Again, we warm up towards the end of the week. We'll see highs in the upper 80s to low 90s. I'm KRK Fox 16. Meteorologist Jenna Warner from the News Radio 1029 KARN Weather Center.
12: Spring. How did I lose weight? 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I did. 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
0: 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Stay tuned in this morning for up-to-the-minute news, traffic, and weather, plus money news twice an hour. It's the right way to start your day in Central Arkansas. It's First News with Toby Howell. Now let's get your first look at traffic and weather this morning.
13: With a look at the Southern Bank Corp traffic this morning, your Tuesday morning commute is looking good as state police have no accidents or major incidents to report at this time. And that's your Southern Bank Corp traffic. 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With the Arkansas Traffic Network, I'm Santa James.
14: They expect abundant sunshine with a high of 80. Tonight will be mainly clear with a low of 56. Tomorrow will bring a mix of sunshine and a few clouds with a high of 85. Thursday is forecasted to be mostly sunny with a high of 80. On Friday, anticipate very warm temperatures with intervals of clouds and sun reaching a high of 89. Saturday will be warm, starting off rather cloudy in the morning, but clearing up to sun through high clouds in the afternoon with a high of 88. I'm AccuWeather meteorologist Jason Catarina.
15: Hey, good morning to you. We are starting the day 50 degrees is where we're at this morning. Got some nice clear skies above most central Arkansas. We've got the Tuesday edition of First News. That's coming up next here on News Radio 1029 KARN. If you...
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15: Hi, good Tuesday morning to you, and welcome to First News. I am Toby Howell on this 12th day of May, 2026. It's also Trivia Tuesday, just so you know.
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15: The experience begins. Yeah, we got a lot of pressing issues today, and the list is full. We can talk about Iran, we can talk about China, we can talk about the White House Correspondents' Dinner shooter that was in court yesterday. So, let's go. Arthur's Prime Steakhouse. Got a lot of topics to get to this morning as we start to dig in. But we are starting at 50 degrees outside. It feels pretty nice when you walk out the door this morning. Clear skies up above most of central Arkansas. And, of course, that's going to turn into a low 80s by this afternoon. So a very nice day on tap here in central Arkansas. Looking at our schedule today, Jared Halpern's going to be on the show from Fox News Radio. He's going to talk about President Trump's trip to China. Gets a little more of a preview on that. Coming up at 7:40, we're going to have the president and CEO of the U.S. Marshals Museum out in Fort Smith. Brian Johnson's going to join us. They've got some upcoming events. Want to hear about the Marshals Museum just overall. We haven't talked with Brian before, so looking forward to just get kind of the overview of this museum. I think it opened in 2023 out in Fort Smith. It was actually supposed to open like in 2020, but obviously COVID got in the way of that. And so 2023, I think it finally opened up. And so we'll get kind of an overview of it, and then they've got some cool events coming up. They've got a big speaking event coming up with the U.S. Attorney for the District of Columbia, Jeanine Pirro. You might know her as the former co-host of The Five on Fox News. She is going to be out there at the U.S. Marshals Museum later on this month for a speaking engagement, so we'll find out about that as well. And then, of course, at 8:10, it is Tuesday, so we'll have the Mike Face and Farmers Insurance Sports Report with Mark Edwards coming up. We'll talk some Diamond Hogs, talk some NBA playoffs, so lots of things to get to on that front as well. But getting into some of the news this morning, we'll start with Iran and President Trump declaring that the ceasefire between the U.S. and Iran is on life support, is what he says, after rejecting the latest Iranian peace proposal. Here's Fox's Ashley Webster with more from Tel Aviv.
28: The president himself has been holding high-level security meetings in the Situation Room at the White House, basically to discuss the next steps on Iran. We are told that all options are on the table, including the resumption of military strikes. With that in mind, Iran's parliamentary speaker taking exception on social media, saying, quote, there's no alternative but to accept the rights of the Iranian people. Any other approach will be completely inconclusive. Nothing but one failure after another. The longer they drag their feet, the more American taxpayers will pay for it.
15: So that's Fox's Ashley Webster in Tel Aviv. The president yesterday, I don't know if you saw this, floated the idea of, and actually Josh Hawley from Missouri presented a bill for it, but to suspend the gas tax. And so, well, obviously this is about the gas prices, the Strait of Hormuz not being opened. And so we'll see. We'll see if that can come to fruition or not. That does need an act of Congress to happen. And so, but that would drop the gas price by 18 cents, 18 and a half cents, I believe is what it would drop the gas price by. And so, you know, obviously, that's helpful for everybody. But I was actually talking with some of my family out in Oregon, and boy, they were complaining about the gas price. And I was like, well, you guys tax the living heck out of it as well. And in Oregon, out of the three Western states, we talk about Washington, Oregon, California. Oregon has the cheapest gas out of the three. It's not cheap though. I mean, it's I think he said last night. My uncle said that he paid $6.90 to fill up yesterday with his car, and the it's worse in Washington, and even worse in California. So not looking good for them. So they could really use the 18 cents off. But again, they could also, you know, talk to their state representatives and maybe get some of those taxes that they put on at the state level runoff, because that drives the gas price extremely high as well. As far as this China trip, President Trump traveling to China to meet with President Xi Jinping. And of course, they're going to talk about possible conclusion to what's going on in the Middle East is going to be one of the top topics. But here's more from Fox's Kevin Cork.
1: President Trump expected to be joined by top American business leaders when he heads to Beijing, which, according to the White House, underscores the broad focus of the upcoming trip. Among the CEOs joining the president, Apple's Tim Cook, as well as leaders from BlackRock, Boeing, Citi, Goldman Sachs, and the one and only Elon Musk. But, of course, looming large over this high-stakes meeting will be the conflict with Iran, specifically shipping in the Strait of Hormuz, because, as you probably know, China is the leading importer of cheap Iranian oil.
15: Yeah, that's Fox's Kevin Cork. The Treasury Department extended sanctions to 12 new entities accused of transporting Iranian oil to China as the U.S., of course, seeks to increase the economic pressure on that Middle Eastern situation. I was looking at the list of the CEOs that are going to go. So you heard Elon Musk is going to be there, Tim Cook from Apple, Dina Powell McCormick, who is Meta's president, Facebook, Kelly Ortberg, who is Boeing's CEO. Apparently, Boeing's getting a 500-plane order out of China on this trip. Is something that I've heard. David Solomon from Goldman Sachs, Larry Fink from BlackRock, Stephen Schwarzman from Blackstone, Jane Fraser from Citigroup, Cristiano Amon from Qualcomm, and then Larry Culp from GE Aerospace are all on the trip. So I don't know if each one of these companies is getting a deal or what, but I hear that Boeing's getting a big deal. So we'll see how that plays out with them. Also, I wanted to hit this real quick. Representative Steve Womack visited the Steve Finnegan Show presented by the Minton Law Firm last night. And, of course, we still have the issue hanging out there. It doesn't get talked about a lot right now, but ICE and the Border Patrol is still not funded. And so reconciliation is going to take place. And so here's Steve Womack talking about the process of reconciliation on the Steve Finnegan Show last night.
2: We have a process that we should be going through. And if you do it right, if you go through regular order, the House and the Senate mark up appropriation bills. They're going to be different and at different numbers. And then you conference those and you set aside your differences. Each side gives and takes. And then eventually you get a conference report that you can approve and get to the desk of the president.
15: So that's the process that they will go through to try and fund ICE and the Border Patrol. So at least on a much longer term, you know, till the next budget, the budget round. As far as some of the sports, the women's golf, the NCAA tournament taking the front seat yesterday in sports. Top seeded Arkansas's women's golf team. They started the first round of the NCAA Louisville Regional a little bit slow, but finished 8-under on the back nine to surge from last place to tied for third by the end of the day. The Hogs are 4-under as a team. and tied with the 10 seed Xavier, two shots back of co-leader, who's the 5 seed Houston, and also the 4 seed Ole Miss is at 6 under. So Arkansas, the Cougars, and the Rebels will make up the first grouping of the second round, which will go off later on this morning. You also have the Little Rock women's golf team participating in the NCAA tournament. They open Monday's play at the NCAA Tallahassee Regional at Seminole Legacy Golf Club. They had a little difficulty in the opening round, this is one of the strongest fields, by the way, in the NCAA Regionals. But the Trojans finished round one at 27 over par, so that's rough. They sit 12th, and there's only 12 teams at each regional, so they're in last place, entering Tuesday's second round of the regional, featuring eight nationally ranked teams. So number 3 Florida is in the lead at 5 under, while number 9 Wake Forest and the host, number 25 Florida State, are tied for second at 3 under. And so, as I said, that play will continue later on today. But 27 over par, probably not going to get them in contention. I mean, they're 27 over par. And what did I say the number 1 team was 5 under? So that is 32 strokes off the pace at this point. It's 19 minutes after 6 o'clock. Let's see what's going on with the traffic and weather right now. Here is Santa James.
13: With a look at the Southern Bank Corp traffic this morning, your Tuesday morning commute is looking good as state police have no accidents or major incidents to report at this time. And that's your Southern Bank Corp traffic. 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With the Arkansas Traffic Network, I'm Santa James.
14: Today will bring plenty of sunshine with a high of 80. Tonight will be mainly clear with a low of 56. Tomorrow is expected to have sunshine and a few clouds with a high of 85. Thursday will be mostly sunny with a high of 80. Friday will be very warm with times of clouds and sun, reaching a high of 89. Saturday will be warm, starting rather cloudy in the morning and then seeing sun through high clouds in the afternoon with a high of 88. I'm AccuWeather meteorologist Jason Caterina.
15: And currently, we're sitting at 50 degrees right now. Got the nice clear skies above central Arkansas. As we get set for that first look this morning at the 5 things you need to know, here's Jay Jones.
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3: From the KARN newsroom, I'm Jay Jones. Police are investigating after a chase ended with a car crashing into a gas station in North Little Rock on Monday. An LRPD says officers attempted to stop a car, but the car did not stop, leading to a chase on 18th Street. During the pursuit, the suspect's car entered the intersection of 18th and Main, where it hit a truck moving northbound onto Main Street. The truck that was hit left the road and crashed into the D&J Mini Mart. A Little Rock police report shows that officers were called to a disturbance at a Little Rock restaurant on Sunday night. The report states that 22-year-old Asia Marie Yarborough is facing 2 counts of felony aggravated assault and a single misdemeanor charge for disorderly conduct. The arrest resulted from Yarborough throwing several knives at 2 waiters during a disturbance in progress at Arthur's Prime Steakhouse on Chenal Parkway. The war in the Middle East and the conflict in the Strait of Hormuz continue to hurt Americans at the gas pump. Nationwide, prices have surged to an average of $4.52 a gallon. Arkansas actually has the 3rd cheapest gas in the United States, coming in a touch over $4 a gallon for unleaded gas. That's also about the average in the Little Rock Metro, but in some rural areas, gas is anywhere from 10 to 20 cents higher. 2 members of the Conway Public School Board announced their resignation on Monday. Board President Sheila Franklin and Zone 4 Representative Trip Leach shared their letters announcing their resignation. In her letter, Franklin thanked Superintendent Jason Black for his leadership team, as well as District Consultant Jeff Stanbridge. Leach stated in his letter that he's resigning to focus more on his family and health. A mother from Pennsylvania found a 3.09-carat diamond in Crater of Diamond State Park last month. Keisha Smith found the white diamond during a late April trip with her family. The diamond is described as being about the size of a bead, with a few unique inclusions around the edges. It's the second largest found in the park so far this year of the 214 registered in 2026. From the KRN Newsroom, I'm Jay Jones.
15: All right, thank you, Jay. We appreciate that. This whole situation at Arthur's Prime Steakhouse is just disappointing. I talked about it yesterday real quick. I was watching these videos yesterday morning here on the show and mentioned it a little bit. But this 22-year-old Asia Marie Yarborough, who apparently is some sort of a social media influencer, has a lot of followers anyways online. Catching several charges, at least being charged with throwing several knives at 2 different waiters, which is crazy. That's crazy to act that way as just a normal human being. She claimed, at least online, as I was reading some of the comments that were going on, reading her page as well, so here's what she says. She says a steak was thrown in her face, which is crazy. I mean, she didn't have any steak juice on her, so. But said a steak was thrown in her face and that the owner punched her. Now, this is a restaurant that's full of people, right? There's and the police came. They didn't, nobody else got arrested, so there's obviously no evidence. And with all these witnesses, somebody would have seen something, I would assume. And so that appears, at least right now, to be a false claim. And then, obviously, she's out of jail now. She got taken to jail, but now she's out, $1,000 bond, going to be in court on May 27th. But she also is claiming online that this whole situation is racially motivated, is what she said. Which to me, watching the video, seeing what's happened here on the backside with what the police have decided, I mean, that's an absolute crock is what that is. So, feel bad for Arthur's Prime Steak. Maybe not so bad for Arthur's as much as I feel bad for the people that were paying for a nice dinner in there. You know, a lot of Mother's Day celebrations were going on, graduation celebrations were going on, the birthdays were going on. And these people are just ruining it for everybody. And no care. No care about anybody else. It's just about themselves. Very selfish. So, thought that was interesting. And the comments online, I mean, a lot of the comments are super inappropriate, but some of them are just outrageous. So, anyways, let's get to Trivia Tuesday. So, we're giving away Art Garfunkel tickets. Of course, he'll be here on June 18th at the Robinson Center is where this is going to take place. And so here's the trivia question today. In 1970, Art Garfunkel made his acting debut and played Captain Nately in what movie? So I need you to send me the name of the movie that Art Garfunkel made his acting debut in. Here's a little clip from the movie.
4: America's the strongest nation on earth. The American fighting man is the best trained, the best equipped, the best fed.
15: Yeah, a little bit of a satire. The movie starred Alan Arkin, Richard Benjamin, Bob Newhart was in this movie, Martin Sheen, John Voight, Orson Welles is in it, Paula Prentice is in it. Paul Simon was actually in this movie, but his scene got cut before it was released, so he doesn't get credit for being in it. So send that movie name to 501-403-5276, and I will get you in the drawing for those Art Garfunkel tickets at the end of the show today. We'll take a quick break. Be right back. It's News Radio 1029 KARN.
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15: Hey, good Tuesday morning to you. It's the 12th of March here at First News. Actually, it's 12th of March where you are as well, just so you know. Let's check some traffic and weather. Here's Santa James.
13: With a look at the Southern Bank Corp traffic this morning, your Tuesday morning commute is looking good as state police have no accidents or major incidents to report at this time. And that's your Southern Bank Corp traffic. 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With the Arkansas Traffic Network, I'm Santa James.
14: Today, expect abundant sunshine with a high of 80. Tonight will be mainly clear with a low of 56. Tomorrow will bring a mix of sunshine and a few clouds with a high of 85. Thursday is forecasted to be mostly sunny with a high of 80. On Friday, anticipate very warm temperatures with intervals of clouds and sun reaching a high of 89. Saturday will be warm, starting off rather cloudy in the morning, but clearing up to sun through high clouds in the afternoon with a high of 88. I'm AccuWeather meteorologist Jason Caterina.
15: And currently, we are hanging out at 51 degrees right now, brewing some nice sunny blue skies up above Central Arkansas. We get set for our first look at the money news this morning and get set up for some Tuesday trading. We do that with Morgan Stanley Wealth Management of Little Rock's Jason Chacko. And Jason, good morning.
0: Good morning, Toby. Well, broad markets started the week in positive territory. The Dow rose 95 points to 49,704.47 on Monday. S&P 500 rose up almost 0.2% to 7,412.8. And the tech-heavy NASDAQ closed up 0.1%, despite more than half the stocks on that index closing the day lower. Arkansas stocks posted gains for four of the 14 companies we follow on Monday. They were led by the more than 6% gain for Westrock Coffee, up to $8.75 a share. This morning, U.S. futures are pointing towards a lower open to Tuesday trading as investors await the CPI report on inflation, as well as watch continued negotiations in Iran. A lower open would be in line with most international trading. We'll be back with a look at stocks around the globe here in 30 minutes. Toby?
15: All right, thank you, Jason. It is Trivia Tuesday, so your question is Art Garfunkel question, because we're playing for Art Garfunkel tickets. We'll be in town on June 18th at the Robinson Center. In 1970, Art Garfunkel made his acting debut, played Captain Nately in what movie? And so this movie it was very star-studded. It had Alan Arkin, Richard Benjamin, Bob Newhart, Martin Sheen, John Voight, Orson Welles, Paul Apprentice, all in the movie. A lot of you had to read this book probably in school, so send that answer to 501-403-5276.
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5: News. I'm Gianna Gelosi. President Trump heads to Beijing tonight ahead of a historic summit with Chinese President Xi, and Iran will be high on the agenda.
8: President Trump rejected the Iranian response to the U.S. peace proposal, calling it a piece of garbage, as he indicated the ceasefire is on life support. President Trump also indicated that Iran made commitments about the buried uranium and then didn't include those commitments in their response.
5: Fox's Trey Yang said Americans who sailed on that cruise ship hit by the hantavirus are being monitored by doctors in Nebraska and Atlanta.
9: We are learning that the number of hantavirus cases has increased to as many as 9. Here at home, 18 passengers have returned to the U.S., one tested positive, one showing symptoms in Georgia, and 16 passengers are currently isolating in Nebraska. And while the hantavirus typically spreads from rodents, this strain is believed to have passed from human to human aboard the ship.
5: Fox's Alex Hogan, America's listening to Fox News.
10: From the News Radio 1029 KARN News Desk, I'm KRK4's Laura Monteverdi. A North Little Rock police chase ends with a vehicle crashing into a building. It happened Monday afternoon as police tried to pull a car over. Officers say the suspect would not stop, leading police on a chase down 18th Street. As the suspect reached the intersection of 18th and Main, police say the suspect's car hit another vehicle, which then crashed into a building on Main Street. Both drivers were taken to the hospital with non-life-threatening injuries. The Batesville School Board recommending a superintendent be terminated for cause following three separate reports of abuse at a district preschool. The board held a specially called meeting Monday night, voting 6-1 in favor of Superintendent Ginny McDonald's termination. McDonald was placed on administrative leave in February after three reports of alleged abuse in the Batesville preschool came into the police department. McDonald reportedly allowed the teacher responsible for the abuse to retire. And a new firefighter training facility is officially open in Benton. The 2,300-square-foot space can adapt and change so firefighters are prepared for any situation. City firefighters currently have to travel to the Arkansas Fire Training Academy or out of state to receive live fire training. I'm KRK4's Laura Monteverdi from the News Radio 1029 KARN News Desk.
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11: From the News Radio 1029 KARN Weather Center, I'm KRK Fox 16 meteorologist Jenna Warner. Tuesday morning, we'll see some patchy fog for some and lows in the low 50s. We'll warm up Tuesday afternoon into the low 80s with lots of sunshine and calm southerly winds. Tuesday night into Wednesday morning, temperatures drop into the upper 50s. And then Wednesday afternoon, we reach highs in the mid 80s with a lot of sunshine on tap. Again, we warm up towards the end of the week. We'll see highs in the upper 80s to low 90s. I'm KRK Fox 16 meteorologist. meteorologist Jenna Warner from the News Radio 1029 KARN Weather Center.
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15: Hey, good Tuesday morning to you. Welcome back to First News. It is 37 minutes after 6 o'clock. We've got some more headlines coming up for you in a moment. But it is Trivia Tuesday. And in 1970, Art Garfunkel, which of course you're playing for Art Garfunkel tickets today. In 1970, Art Garfunkel made his acting debut and played Captain Nately in what movie? A lot of you had to read this book back in school. In fact, the movie's based on the book satirical war novel by Joseph Heller. The book came out in 1961. The movie obviously comes out in 1970. The movie had Alan Arkin, Richard Benjamin, Bob Newhart, Martin Sheen, John Voight, Orson Welles, on and on and on with the big stars that were in it. So if you know the name of the movie, send it to 501-403-5276. While you're doing that, we'll check in on the traffic and weather. Here's Santa James.
13: With a look at the Southern Bank Corp traffic this morning, your Tuesday morning commute is looking good as state police have no accidents or major incidents to report at this time. And that's your Southern Bank Corp traffic. 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Now serving Little Rock. With the Arkansas Traffic Network, I'm Santa James.
14: Sponsor. Today will bring plenty of sunshine with a high of 80. Tonight will be mainly clear with a low of 56. Tomorrow is expected to have sunshine and a few clouds with a high of 85. Thursday will be mostly sunny with a high of 80. Friday will be very warm with times of clouds and sun, reaching a high of 89. Saturday will be warm, starting rather cloudy in the morning and then seeing sun through high clouds in the afternoon with a high of 88. I'm AccuWeather meteorologist Jason Caterina.
15: And currently, we're at 52 degrees right now. We got we got some nice golf weather outside is what I'm seeing. It's a nice blue sky. Should have a tea time this morning. But most of us are going to work. So we'll be right back on News Radio 102.9 KARN.
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15: Hey, good Tuesday morning to you. 12th day of May, 42 minutes after 6 o'clock to get back into some of the headlines. And, of course, some of the national headlines, of course, involve China preparing to welcome President Trump for meeting between the leaders of the world's two biggest economies. And maybe that's why he's taking all the CEOs with him. But Fox's Jonathan Savage has a little preview for us.
19: A Chinese government spokesman is promising an in-depth exchange of views when President Trump meets his counterpart Xi Jinping. There's no doubt that one of the topics will be Iran. China, a major purchaser of Iranian oil, has seen crude oil imports fall 20% year on year as a result of the conflict. It's called for a complete cessation of hostilities. But the multi-day visit will have room for other issues too. The White House is inviting the CEOs of Tesla and Apple on the trip, which it's hoped hoped will see multiple business deals signed. Jonathan Savage, Fox News.
15: Yep. So we'll, I mean, I've heard rumor that there's going to be a 500 Boeing 737 order that obviously Boeing will get from China, but 20% less oil. And remember how China operates. I mean, they're an exporter. They're not an importer. So they need oil to send all the stuff they're making out into the world. And so I would assume this is starting to be a bad situation for them. Now, they do have resources to purchase oil elsewhere. And the one question I have, which I haven't seen an answer to, is China starting to buy oil from the U.S.? Are we selling them oil? Because we're exporting our oil right now, which that could become something also, because we're selling from existing inventory, and I've heard even selling some from the reserves and so the strategic reserves. And so at some point that starts to run low. And it's my understanding that U.S. oil production has not gone up since the war started. So they're still producing the same amount. And so then do we start seeing our inventories go down to where we can't export as much as we are? I know we're making a ton of money right now with oil here in the U.S. due to what's going on in the Middle East. But I don't know if China is purchasing some of that oil or not. Speaking of the Middle East, ceasefire seems to be on life support with Iran and the president. That's according to President Trump yesterday. Fox's Jared Halpern has more from the White House this morning.
2: A weeks-old ceasefire between the U.S. and Iran is as fragile as it's ever been.
4: It's unbelievably weak.
2: President Trump telling me after reviewing a counterproposal from Iran to end the conflict, the truce is on life support.
4: Massive life support, where the doctor walks in and says, sir, your loved one has approximately a 1% chance of living.
2: The president accuses Iran of backing away from an offer for the U.S. to take control of highly enriched uranium buried deep under rubble after Operation Midnight Hammer targeted nuclear facilities last year. At the White House, Jared Halpern, Fox News.
15: Yeah, I was listening to Trump yesterday, and he said that, I didn't even read the whole thing. I got a few sentences in. I was like, this is garbage. I'm getting rid of it. So he didn't even read. It didn't even entice him to read the whole thing. Now, obviously, his advisors did. But yeah, it's not a – they're not going to give up the uranium. So that's the problem. And so it feels like last week this time kind of felt like maybe we were starting to dance around some sort of a ceasefire, some sort of a proposal to end all of this. Now it doesn't seem like that at all. In fact, it seems like we're going to have boots on the ground going in and get the uranium is what it sounds like. But we'll see how all of it develops. One thing that's scaring me right now, this whole hantavirus situation. Passengers aboard a cruise ship, center of the hantavirus outbreak, have returned to the U.S. and are being medically quarantined. Here's Fox's Christina Coleman with the latest on that.
22: 18 Americans arrived at the University of Nebraska Medical Center for evaluations, and one of those passengers who tested positive and later negative for hantavirus before returning to the U.S. has been placed in a Nebraska biocontainment unit as a precaution. Another person who was experiencing symptoms, even though they tested negative, was taken to a biocontainment facility at Emory University in Atlanta. Observation is expected to last 42 days, the maximum incubation period for the strain of hantavirus. Virus outbreak on that cruise ship.
15: Yeah, that's Fox's Christina Coleman. The hantavirus has no known cure, has a high mortality rate. Now, the CDC, they keep saying, well, this is a lower risk to the public than COVID was. So, whatever that means to you these days. But the fact that, you've got so many people that on this cruise ship that they've got symptoms, but they don't test positive. That seems like an issue to me. And so, but at least they're quarantining everybody. As far as I know, everybody's quarantined. But we'll see. We'll see how that develops as well. I did want to play a clip from last night on the Steve Finnegan Show. Had Representative Steve Womack stop by. He's explaining the process that they're going to have to go through for reconciliation. This is to fund ICE and the Border Patrol, obviously they've got funding for this year through the One Big Beautiful Bill. But obviously were excluded when they passed, when they opened up the partial government shutdown a couple weeks ago. And so here's Representative Womack talking about that process.
23: We have a process that we should be going through, and if you do it right, if you go through regular order, the House and the Senate mark up appropriation bills. They're going to be different and at different numbers, and then you conference those and you set aside your differences. Each side gives and takes, and then eventually you get a conference report that you can approve and get to the desk of the president.
15: Yeah, so that was Representative Womack on Steve Finnegan Show, presented by the Minton Law Firm last night. So just talking about how the, and obviously they're going to have to start going through this pretty soon to get this rolling. But obviously that would then get ICE and the Border Patrol funded fully, and we can put all of this behind us. So saw this neat thing for you music fans, especially if you're a country music fan. I'm not a huge country music fan, but I do like the sound of Ashley McBride. She just kind of the raspiness, kind of like that voice. But apparently coming back to coming to Little Rock, going to be at the Robinson Center. She was born up in Northeast Arkansas, went to Arkansas State as well before moving into the didn't graduate, but went into the music business, and obviously doing very well. She's won a Grammy, an ACM Award, CMA Award as well. She's also a member of the Grand Ole Opry, so not too shabby, right? Saw that she is going to be in town September 19th is when she'll be at the Robinson Center, and so those tickets are going to go on sale on Friday at 10 a.m. is when they're going to go up for sale to the general public. So I think you can check her website. I believe there's like a pre-sale on Thursday, but you're probably going to have the code, and so that's probably on her website if you want to get in on it early. But do like her sound. That wouldn't be a bad show to attend. All right, it is 48 minutes after 6 o'clock. We're going to check in on the traffic and the weather. Here's Santa James.
13: With a look at the Southern Bank Corp traffic this morning, state police are reporting an accident on I-30 eastbound at mile marker 121.9 in Bryant that's impacting the center and right lanes and the right shoulder and on-ramp, causing traffic to back up to Alcoa Road. And that's your Southern Bank Corp traffic. Southern Bank Corp, wealth builders for everyone, now serving Little Rock. With the Arkansas Traffic Network, I'm Santa James.
14: This may expect abundant sunshine with the high of 80. Tonight will be mainly clear with a low of 56. Tomorrow will bring a mix of sunshine and a few clouds with a high of 85. Thursday is forecasted to be mostly sunny with a high of 80. On Friday, anticipate very warm temperatures with intervals of clouds and sun reaching a high of 89. Saturday will be warm, starting off rather cloudy in the morning, but clearing up to sun through high clouds in the afternoon with a high of 88. I'm AccuWeather meteorologist Jason Caterina.
15: And currently we're at 52 degrees, got nice sunny skies up above us. 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
3: From the KARN newsroom, I'm Jay Jones. Police are investigating after a chase ended with a car crashing into a gas station in North Little Rock on Monday. An LRPD says officers attempted to stop a car, but the car did not stop, leading to a chase on 18th Street. During the pursuit, the suspect's car entered the intersection of 18th and Main, where it hit a truck moving northbound onto Main Street. The truck that was hit left the road and crashed into the D&J Mini Mart. A Little Rock police report shows that officers were called to a disturbance at a Little Rock restaurant on Sunday night. The report states that 22-year-old Asia Marie Yarborough is facing two counts of felony aggravated assault and a single misdemeanor charge for disorderly conduct. The arrest resulted from Yarborough throwing several knives at two waiters during a disturbance in progress at Arthur's Prime Steakhouse on Chenal Parkway. The war in the Middle East and the conflict in the Strait of Hormuz continue to hurt Americans at the gas pump. Nationwide, prices have surged to an average of $4.52 a gallon. Arkansas actually has the third cheapest gas in the United States, coming in a touch over $4 a gallon for unleaded gas. That's also about the average in the Little Rock Metro, but in some rural areas, gas is anywhere from 10 to 20 cents higher. Two members of the Conway Public School Board announced their resignation on Monday. Board President Sheila Franklin and Zone 4 Representative Trip Leach shared their letters announcing their resignation. In her letter, Franklin thanked Superintendent Jason Black for his leadership team, as well as District Consultant Jeff Stanbridge. Leach stated in his letter that he's resigning to focus more on his family and health. A mother from Pennsylvania found a 3.09-carat diamond in Crater of Diamond State Park last month. Keisha Smith found the white diamond during a late April trip with her family. The diamond is described as being about the size of a bead, with a few unique inclusions around the edges. It's the second largest found in the park so far this year of the 214 registered in 2026. From the KRN Newsroom, I'm Jay Jones.
15: All right, thank you, Jay. We're going to check the historical log, see what went on here on the 12th of May. We're going to start off in 1846, and the ill-fated Donner Party left Independence, Missouri for California, and months later, the group became trapped in the Sierra Nevadas, and some members reportedly resorted to cannibalism for food. The food ran out on them, so hopefully you're not eating breakfast right now thinking about cannibalism. 94 years ago today, in 1932, Charles Lindbergh's 20-month-old son, Charles Jr., a.k.a. the Lindbergh baby, Was unfortunately found dead 10 days after he'd been abducted, held for ransom. 63 years ago today, in 1963, Bob Dylan walked out just before his appearance on The Ed Sullivan Show when he was told he wouldn't be allowed to perform his tribute to defeating the communist scare. This was Talking John Birch, Paranoid Blues was the song. 44 years ago today, in 1982, security stopped a Spanish priest named Juan Fernandez Crone right before he tried to stab Pope John Paul II during a procession. This was happening in Portugal. He believed the Pope was a communist puppet. 25 years ago today, in 2001, Perry Como died, had Alzheimer's, died at the age of 88. And finally, 24 years ago today, in 2002, Jimmy Carter arrived in Cuba, making him the first U.S. president in or out of office to visit Castro's Cuba. So, depending on how things play out, we may see another president, maybe even a sitting president, depending on how things work out over the next year or so. We might even see Trump make a visit to Cuba, but we'll see. That is what went on today in history. We've got some more money news, traffic and weather headed your way. 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
7: Hey, good Tuesday morning to you, 12th day of May. It's 57 minutes after 6 o'clock. Boy, if you're coming into town on I-30 through Benton and Bryant, a bit of a parking lot going on around the Alcoa exit. So let's get the update. Here's Santa James.
8: With a look at the Southern Bancorp traffic this morning, state police are reporting an accident on I-30 eastbound at mile marker 121.9 in Bryant that's impacting the center and right lanes and the right shoulder and on-ramp, causing traffic to back up to Military Road. Traffic is also picking up at the North Interchange. And that's your Southern Bancorp traffic. Southern Bancorp. 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With the Arkansas Traffic Network, I'm Santa James.
9: Today will bring plenty of sunshine with a high of 80. Tonight will be mainly clear with a low of 56. Tomorrow is expected to have sunshine and a few clouds with a high of 85. Thursday will be mostly sunny with a high of 80. Friday will be very warm with times of clouds and sun, reaching a high of 89. Saturday will be warm, starting rather cloudy in the morning and then seeing sun through high clouds in the afternoon with a high of 88. I'm AccuWeather meteorologist Jason Caterina.
7: And currently we're hanging out at 53 degrees right now. We've got nice sunny blue skies over the top of us as we get another look at the money news this morning. And we check in with Morgan Stanley Wealth Management of Little Rock's Jason Chacko. And Jason, good morning.
10: Good morning, Toby. Well, the broad market started the week in positive territory with the Dow closing Monday up 95 points and the S&P 500 was up almost 0.2%. Arkansas stocks posted gains for four of the 14 companies we follow on Monday. They were led by the more than 6% gain for Westrock Coffee, up to $8.75 a share. This morning, U.S. futures are pointing towards a lower open to Tuesday trading as investors await the CPI report on inflation coming out at 7:30 this morning. A lower open would be in line with most international trading. Asian markets did post a 0.5% gain for Japan by their close, but Hong Kong and China were both down around 0.25%, and India dropped 1.9% by their close. European shares are currently lower as well. London FTSE is down 0.4%, French CAC 40 is down 0.6%, and the German DAX is down a little over 1%. We'll watch those markets as they enter afternoon trading. That's all for now. Back with more here in 30 minutes. Toby?
7: All right. Thank you, Jason. We appreciate that. It is Trivia Tuesday, and so I've been talking about movies is the answer to the trivia question. In 1970, Art Garfunkel made his acting debut, played Captain Nately in what movie? This had a ton of stars in it. Orson Welles, John Voight, Martin Sheen, Bob Newhart, Alan Arkin, Paul Simon.

0: in this movie, but they cut the scene, so he actually didn't make it out of the editing bay. But send the name of that movie to 501-403-5276. We'll get you in the drawing for the Art Garfunkel tickets coming up at the end of the show. We'll be right back.
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2: Iran will be a big topic in China. I'm Dave Anthony, Fox News. When President Trump goes there for talks, he'll leave today after saying this about the ceasefire.
3: It's one of the weakest right now. It's on life support.
2: Calling garbage Iran's counterproposal trying to end the conflict. And now Israel is sending Iron Dome missile defense to a Gulf country Iran's attacked the United Arab Emirates. Fox's Lucas Tomlinson's there in Dubai.
4: Multiple officials tell Fox the Emirates are not taking any of these attacks on this country lying down. They've hit back, launching multiple airstrikes against Iranian oil facilities, as first reported by the Wall Street Journal, after more than 2,800 Iranian drones and missiles have been launched here, more than twice the number launched at any other country during the war, including Israel.
2: And oil prices up more than 3% as shipping remains mostly halted in the Strait of Hormuz, which China relies on heavily for oil as the U.S. military keeps a blockade around Iran's ports. The Americans quarantined in Omaha after being taken off that hantavirus-stricken cruise ship are said to be doing well without symptoms. Ashley Neumeyer, the director of Public Health Nebraska, tells Fox this morning.
5: Hantavirus, in order for it to spread, it does need prolonged human-to-human contact. So this is different from the COVID-19 virus.
2: Two others are isolated in Atlanta. Others quarantined overseas. The outbreak killed three people on the cruise. Days after Virginia's Supreme Court struck down as illegal a voter-approved congressional redistricting map that would benefit Democrats, a win for Republicans again at the Supreme Court.
6: On Friday, Alabama Attorney General Steve Marshall asked the Supreme Court to pause a lower court ruling blocking the state from using a congressional map approved in 2023 until after the 2030 census. Approved by the state's GOP legislature, the map would eliminate one of the state's two largely black House districts. The Supreme Court's conservative majority granting the request, sending the case back to a lower court, which could ramp up efforts to use the map ahead of the midterm elections.
2: That's Fox's Kristen Goodwin. There are primaries today in West Virginia and Nebraska. 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
8: From the News Radio 1029 KARN News Desk, I'm KRK4's Laura Monteverdi. A North Little Rock police chase ends with a vehicle crashing into a building. It happened Monday afternoon as police tried to pull a car over. Officers say the suspect would not stop, leading police on a chase down 18th Street. As the suspect reached the intersection of 18th and Main, police say the suspect's car hit another vehicle, which then crashed into a building on Main Street. Both drivers were taken to the hospital with non-life-threatening injuries. The Batesville School Board recommending a superintendent be terminated for cause following three separate reports of abuse at a district preschool. The board held a specially called meeting Monday night, voting 6-1 in favor of Superintendent Ginny McDonald's termination. McDonald was placed on administrative leave in February after three reports of alleged abuse in the Batesville preschool came into the police department. McDonald reportedly allowed the teacher responsible for the abuse to retire. And a new firefighter training facility is officially open in Benton. The 2,300-square-foot space can adapt and change so firefighters are prepared for any situation. City firefighters currently have to travel to the Arkansas Fire Training Academy or out of state to receive live fire training. I'm KRK4's Laura Monteverdi from the News Radio 1029 KARN News Desk.
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10: From the News Radio 1029 KARN Weather Center, I'm KRK Fox 16 meteorologist Jenna Warner. Tuesday morning, we'll see some patchy fog for some and lows in the low 50s. We'll warm up Tuesday afternoon into the low 80s with lots of sunshine and calm southerly winds. Tuesday night into Wednesday morning, temperatures drop into the upper 50s. And then Wednesday afternoon, we reach highs in the mid 80s with a lot of sunshine on tap. Again, we warm up towards the end of the week. We'll see highs in the upper 80s to low 90s. I'm KRK Fox 16. Meteorologist Jenna Warner from the News Radio 1029 KARN Weather Center.
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0: Hey, good Tuesday morning to you. Welcome back to First News here on the 12th day of May. It's 6 minutes after 7 o'clock. Coming up, we're going to talk with Jared Halpern from Fox News Radio, get a little preview on President Trump's trip to China, which starts tomorrow. But it is Trivia Tuesday, and playing for Art Garfunkel tickets this morning. So here's the trivia question. In 1970, Art Garfunkel made his acting debut, played Captain Nately in what movie? Star-studded movie, Alan Arkin, you had Orson Welles, you had Bob Newhart, Martin Sheen, John Voight. All in this movie. The book's a satirical war novel by Joseph Heller that came out in 1961, then they made it into a movie in 1970. So if you know the name of the movie, send it in to the American Leak Detection text line. That's 501-403-5276. While you do that, we're going to check some traffic and weather with Santa James.
12: With a look at the Southern Bancorp traffic this morning, state police are reporting an accident on I-30 eastbound at mile marker 121.9 in Bryant that's impacting the center and right lanes and the right shoulder and on-ramp, causing traffic to back up to Military Road. Traffic is also picking up at the North Interchange. And that's your Southern Bancorp traffic. Southern Bancorp, wealth builders for everyone, now serving Little Rock. With the Arkansas Traffic Network, I'm Santa James.
13: Sponsored abundant sunshine with a high of 80. Tonight will be mainly clear with a low of 56. Tomorrow will bring a mix of sunshine and a few clouds with a high of 85. Thursday is forecasted to be mostly sunny with a high of 80. On Friday, anticipate very warm temperatures with intervals of clouds and sun reaching a high of 89. Saturday will be warm, starting off rather cloudy in the morning, but clearing up to sun through high clouds in the afternoon with a high of 88. I'm AccuWeather meteorologist Jason Caterina.
0: And currently we're hanging out at 53 degrees right now. Sunny skies above us as we get back to some news. Of course, President Trump going to make his way to China this week for a summit. Actually, tomorrow is when he'll make his way to China. And here to preview the trip and what some of the topics of discussion will most likely be is Fox News Radio's Jared Halpern on the American Leak Detection phone line. Jared, good morning. And starting with what will probably be the biggest topic for China and the U.S. to discuss is the Middle East conflict. And so we know that what Trump wants to have happen in the Middle East. But Jared, do we know how China is viewing a possible end of the conflict, how they would want this to play out? Do we have any idea of what they may put on the table?
14: Well, China may not put anything on the table, but certainly what China wants is stability. Most countries want stability, especially countries in Asia that rely an awful lot on its oil from that part of the world and the ability to transit that oil through the shortcut of the Strait of Hormuz. Now, China is in a different position than some other U.S. Partners or I guess sometimes they're adversaries because they purchase a lot of oil from Iran. And right. So President Trump could raise objections to how much oil China is purchasing from Iran, has certainly indicated he wants countries to purchase more of its oil from the United States, from Alaska, from Texas. He said yesterday in the Oval Office that they are that the U.S. is trying to increase capacity, especially in Alaska. Like, you don't have the docking capabilities in Alaska for these huge oil tankers, right? Mm-hmm. That can travel back and forth from the Middle East. So, you know, I think what you'll hear is probably a commitment that both parties are working on stability, but it seems unlikely that China, at least now, would exert itself in that situation. Mm-hmm. Obviously, China is a much closer partner to Iran than the United States. President Trump has said Iran has stopped selling weapons to Iran, or China has stopped selling weapons to Iran. I'm sure that will come up as well. But really, issue 1A for President Trump on this trip is trade. He wants a better trading relationship with Iran. There are some big business leaders traveling with the president as part of this summit. And so if there is a deal to be made with China, it's likely to rely on trade. And maybe there is a connection to Iran, but the president certainly is going to want to walk away with a better trading relationship with China than currently exists.
0: Well, kind of staying in that same vein, we've there's at least rumors. I don't know how solid these are, but that Boeing's getting a big order. Several hundreds of 737s are going to be ordered. Out of these other CEOs, I know we got Apple going, a whole pile of CEOs that are going.
14: Yeah.
0: Do we know of any other deals that may be getting made out of this trip? Do we have any hints on what may happen?
14: Well, listen, I think you look at the companies that are going, and that's a pretty good hint, right? BlackRock, so you could you made your investments. Certainly, China purchasing a lot of Boeing aircraft seems like something that is on the table. Elon Musk is traveling as well. Mm-hmm. Certainly, the U.S. and China are in a pretty big competition in the AI space.
0: Right.
14: And so that could be a big part of these conversations. Chips could be a big part of these conversations. So if the president's able to walk away and say, you know, China's agreed to purchase X, Y, and Z of American goods, again, I think that goes a long way to the trade balance that he's looking to achieve.
0: Have you heard anything on if rare earth minerals are going to be talked about? I know they need to extend that deal. It's not over yet, but it does have an end date on it. Is that something that'll be talked about on this trip?
14: It might, although that's a space, again, where there's a lot of competition. The United States would much rather be partnering with countries to sort of shoulder out, elbow out China in that space. So it may come up. Mm-hmm. We'll see. Remember, this is China's meeting. This is a state visit that China invited the president to. So they get to set the agenda a little bit more than President Trump does,
0: sure,
14: at least diplomatically. But listen, I think that the president has made clear what he wants to get out of this. He wants a better trade relationship. He wants cooperation in the AI space. And I think you will hear a lot about Iran and perhaps a role that China can play. Listen, President Trump has been trying to get China to take part in maintaining the Strait of Hormuz. Again, China has not seemed willing to do that. But sometimes you get those types of breakthroughs at these types of summits.
0: Does China not wanting to participate really in securing the Strait of Hormuz, does that kind of say that maybe their economy, I think I heard that like 20% of China's oil comes out of the Persian Gulf, and that may be inaccurate, but
14: I think 70% of it does, it does.
0: So do we know how their economy is being affected with the lack of oil coming in?
14: I mean, gas prices are higher, right? Mm-hmm. I mean, gas prices are higher, fuel prices are higher all over the world. And as expensive as gas is in the United States, it has been even higher in parts of the world that rely more on the Strait of Hormuz than the United States. They have had gas rationing in places like India and Pakistan. And so certainly that's part of the stability that, you know, the Chinese are going to be looking for as they have these meetings with President Trump, perhaps. The role that China can play, since they have a better relationship with Iran than the United States, is to, again, apply pressure on Iran to make a deal. China exerted a little bit of its influence earlier in this conflict to bring the two sides together in Pakistan several weeks ago. Those talks have certainly stalled since then, but that's the role that China can play. A major buyer of Iranian oil certainly can wield some influence if there is influence to be wielded. And they certainly would rather play this diplomatically than get involved in any sort of military conflict that involves the United States.
0: Sure. As we're talking with Jared Halpern from Fox News Radio. One last question, Jared, before we let you go. Will Taiwan be a topic in this meeting?
14: Well, China wants it to be. President Trump yesterday was asked about it. He said it always comes up. He was asked about, you know, the United States continuing to sell weapons to Iran or sell weapons to Taiwan.
0: Yep.
14: The president wasn't really committed to it. He said, listen, the Chinese would prefer we didn't. But Congress has long sort of set that policy and set that tone. And I don't see this meeting ending that policy of the United States continuing to be a major provider of Taiwan's weapons. Mm-hmm. That being said, I think what you will see is perhaps an understanding from both sides on kind of maintaining the status quo. That seems to be what the U.S. goal has been for a long time, kind of urging China not to do anything rashy or not to destabilize the Pacific. Mm-hmm. And so it probably comes up in that capacity. And you probably don't see any sweeping changes from either country as it relates to Taiwan.
0: Well, Jared, always appreciate the information, and we'll, of course, catch up again soon. But thanks for joining us this morning.
14: Sure thing.
0: There goes Jared Halpern from Fox News Radio. Always appreciate his time. And so I was just watching some of the ships off the coast of Taiwan. I was looking at a camera, and they're all Chinese ships just hanging out right off the coast of Taiwan. I've been there for like a year already, so it's nothing new, but they still keep close quarters with them. So it's 16 minutes after 7 o'clock. We'll be right back on News Radio 102.9 KARN.
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9: 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To get your sweet deal from Frank's, just click the sweet deal button. $25 gets you $50 to spend at Frank's in North Little Rock. 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
0: And good Tuesday morning to you. It is the 12th day of May. It's 18 minutes after 7 o'clock, and so we need to check in on the traffic and weather. Of course, I-30 being a pain point this morning, so let's find out what's going on with Santa James.
12: With a look at the Southern Bank Corp traffic this morning, state police are still working an accident on I-30 eastbound at mile marker 121.9 in Bryant that's impacting the right lane and shoulder and the on-ramp, causing traffic to back up to Military Road. Traffic has also picked up at the North Interchange, and that's your Southern Bank Corp traffic. Southern Bank Corp, wealth builders for everyone, now serving Little Rock. With the Arkansas Traffic Network, I'm Santa James.
13: This day will bring plenty of sunshine with a high of 80. Tonight will be mainly clear with a low of 56. Tomorrow is expected to have sunshine and a few clouds with a high of 85. Thursday will be mostly sunny with a high of 80. Friday will be very warm with times of clouds and sun, reaching a high of 89. Saturday will be warm, starting rather cloudy in the morning and then seeing sun through high clouds in the afternoon with a high of 88. I'm AccuWeather meteorologist Jason Caterina.
0: And currently we're at 53 degrees, got nice sunny skies up above us. 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
9: From the KARN newsroom, I'm Jay Jones. Police are investigating after a chase ended with a car crashing into a gas station in North Little Rock on Monday. An LRPD says officers attempted to stop a car, but the car did not stop, leading to a chase on 18th Street. During the pursuit, the suspect's car entered the intersection of 18th and Main, where it hit a truck moving northbound onto Main Street. The truck that was hit left the road and crashed into the D&J Mini Mart. A Little Rock police report shows that officers were called to a disturbance at a Little Rock restaurant on Sunday night. The report states that 22-year-old Asia Marie Yarborough is facing two counts of felony aggravated assault and a single misdemeanor charge for disorderly conduct. The arrest resulted from Yarborough throwing several knives at two waiters during a disturbance in progress at Arthur's Prime Steakhouse on Chenal Parkway. The war in the Middle East and the conflict in the Strait of Hormuz continue to hurt Americans at the gas pump. Nationwide, prices have surged to an average of $4.52 a gallon. Arkansas actually has the third cheapest gas in the United States, coming in a touch over $4 a gallon for unleaded gas. That's also about the average in the Little Rock Metro, but in some rural areas, gas is anywhere from 10 to 20 cents higher. Two members of the Conway Public School Board announced their resignation on Monday. Board President Sheila Franklin and Zone 4 Representative Trip Leach shared their letters announcing their resignation. In her letter, Franklin thanked Superintendent Jason Black for his leadership team, as well as District Consultant Jeff Stanbridge. Leach stated in his letter that he's resigning to focus more on his family and health. A mother from Pennsylvania found a 3.09-carat diamond in Crater of Diamond State Park last month. Keisha Smith found the white diamond during a late April trip with her family. The diamond is described as being about the size of a bead with a few unique inclusions around the edges. It's the second largest found in the park so far this year of the 214 registered in 2026. From the KRN Newsroom, I'm Jay Jones.
0: That's a lot of diamonds. 200 and some diamonds they found already at the Crater of Diamonds. That's pretty good. So maybe we need to go down there and dig a few. Let's get into the birthday party here for the 12th of May. See who's getting older. We start with Lawrence Phillips, who was born in 1975 right here in Little Rock. Now, he moved to California pretty early in life, actually went to a foster home in California, ended up becoming a big-time football player in high school, went to college at Nebraska, was drafted in 1996 in the first round of the draft, sixth overall by the St. Louis Rams.
18: Well, I was pretty much hoping it was going to be the St. Louis Rams. I thought it was going to be Jacksonville. They said they were going to pick me, but they didn't. They must have liked Kevin Hardy, but I was hoping for the Rams, and I got my wish.
0: Yeah, and it ended up being a really tough pro career for Lawrence Phillips. A couple years with the Rams, went to the Dolphins, and he was in NFL Europe, then back to the 49ers, and then up into the Canadian Football League. By 2003, it was all done. He then caught a prison sentence, 31-year prison sentence. I believe that was assault on his girlfriend. And then while he's in prison, he killed a man. Wasn't convicted, but his cellmate died. He was on trial for it. They put him in solitary confinement to await trial, and he committed suicide in there. And if you ever watch Lawrence Phillips run and play football, this is big time wasted talent, which is too bad. Probably has a lot to do with his upbringing. So, also on today's list, Rami Malek is 45 years old today. Freddie Mercury in the Bohemian Rhapsody movie. Also, that earned him the Best Actor Oscar. He was also the star of Mr. Robot, the Pharaoh in the Night at the Museum movies as well. I've got Malin Ackerman, who's 48 years old today. She played Laura Axelrod in Showtime's Billions, tremendous show. Right now, she's on the Netflix show The Hunting Wives, is where you can find her. Jason Biggs is 48 years old today. Of course, Jim on the American Pie movie.
19: The original script, the title was Untitled Teenage Sex Comedy That Studios Will Probably Hate, But We Think You Will Love, That Can Be Made for Under $10 Million.
0: That's a heck of a working title. That is a heck of a work. I'm glad they settled on American Pie. You've also got the actress Kim Fields, who's 57 years old today. That was Tootie on Facts of Life. She's now on a Netflix sitcom called The Upshaws, is where you can find her. Scotty Schwartz is 58 years old today, the kid who got his tongue stuck on the pole in A Christmas Story. He's also the rich kid who bought Richard Pryor in The Toy. Who else we have? Emilio Estevez turned 64 years old today.
20: You know, sir, I do admire you, and I sure would like to touch the gun that's going to kill Billy the Kid.
0: Yep. So that was him playing Billy the Kid on Young Guns. Of course, Breakfast Club is where we all started knowing him. He's the son of Martin Sheen, brother of Charlie Sheen. I think a lot of people forget that. You got the country music star Kix Brooks, the half of Brooks and Dunn. It's turning 71 years old today. He's got a nice country top 40 radio show countdown that he does each weekend. Singer Billy Squire is 76 years old today. Of course, Rock Me Tonight, Everybody Wants You, and The Stroke, some of his big hits. Steve Winwood also is having a birthday today, 78 years old. Back in High Life Again was one of his bigger hits. Also, Higher Love was another one that I remember of his. And then a few that have passed away but would have had birthdays today. Yogi Berra was born today in 1925. He passed away in 2015. But, of course, it's quote after quote after quote with Yogi Berra. Baseball is 90% mental. The other half is physical. Doesn't make any sense, but it's beautiful. And then we end up with George Carlin, who was born today in 1937.
3: Al Sleet, hippy-dippy weatherman. With all the hippy-dippy weather, man, brought to you by Parsons Pest Control.
0: There you go. So George Carlin, he was great when passed away in 2008. Also, Katharine Hepburn was born today in 1907. We lost her in 2003. And that is your birthdays for the day. We'll be right back on News Radio 102.9 KARN.
21: If you... 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To get your sweet deal from Frank's, just click the sweet deal button. $25 gets you $50 to spend at Frank's in North Little Rock. 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
0: And good Tuesday morning to you. It is the 12th day of May. It's 27 minutes after 7 o'clock, so that means we need to check in on the traffic and the weather. Here is Santa James.
12: With a look at the Southern Bank Corp traffic this morning, state police are still working an accident on I-30 eastbound at mile marker 121.9 in Bryant that's impacting the right lane and shoulder and the on-ramp, causing traffic to back up to Military Road. Traffic has also picked up at the North Interchange, and that's your Southern Bank Corp traffic. Southern Bank Corp. Wealth builders for everyone, now serving Little Rock. With the Arkansas Traffic Network, I'm Santa James.
13: Sponsor. Expect abundant sunshine with a high of 80. Tonight will be mainly clear with a low of 56. Tomorrow will bring a mix of sunshine and a few clouds with a high of 85. Thursday is forecasted to be mostly sunny with a high of 80. On Friday, anticipate very warm temperatures with intervals of clouds and sun reaching a high of 89. Saturday will be warm, starting off rather cloudy in the morning, but clearing up to sun through high clouds in the afternoon with a high of 88. I'm AccuWeather meteorologist Jason Caterina.
0: And currently we're hanging out at 54 degrees. Got some nice sunny skies above central Arkansas. As we check in on the Money News once again with Morgan Stanley Wealth Management of Little Rock's Jason Chacko. And Jason, good morning.
22: Good morning, Toby. Well, the broad market started the week in positive territory with the Dow closing Monday up 95 points and the S&P 500 was up almost 0.2%. Arkansas stocks posted gains for four of the 14 companies we follow on Monday. The largest declines came for Dow Component Walmart, down $2.84 a share to $127.59, and J.B. Hunt fell $4.65 a share to $240.75. Dillard's fell $6.46 a share to $556.79, but the largest percentage decline came for America's Car-Mart. They're down almost 3.5% to $12.50 a share. On the positive side of the tape, we did have two companies hit new one-year highs. Unity Group touched $12.39 before pulling back to $11.37. That's still up 9 cents on the day. And Western Coffee set their new high watermark at $8.98 before pulling back to $8.75. That's still up more than 6%. This morning, U.S. futures are pointing towards a lower open to Tuesday trading in line with most international markets. We'll be back with a look at stocks around the globe here in 30 minutes. Toby?
0: All right, thank you, Jason. It is Trivia Tuesday, playing for Art Garfunkel tickets. In 1970, Art Garfunkel made his acting debut and played Captain Nately in what movie? Here's a clip from the movie.
23: America's the strongest nation on earth. American fighting man is the best trained, the best equipped,
4: The best fed.
0: All right, if you know the name of that movie, send it in to 501-403-5276. Had all sorts of stars in it, John Voight, Orson Welles, Martin Sheen. We'll be right back.
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6: Fox News, I'm CJ Papa. President Trump gearing up for his first trip to China since 2017. He will discuss the war in Iran, trade and other topics with China's President Xi Jinping. Meanwhile, the conflict in the Gulf is far from over. Kuwait blames Iran for a failed attack earlier this month on an island in the Middle East nation.
23: It detained four gunmen from Iran's Islamic Revolutionary Guard Corps trying to infiltrate an island just north of Kuwait City. And during the melee, one Kuwaiti soldier was injured.
6: Fox's Lucas Tomlinson in Dubai. The head of the World Health Organization says,
24: at the moment, there is no sign that we are seeing the start of a larger outbreak.
6: Spanish authorities confirming one new case today of a Spanish traveler on that hantavirus cruise ship, bringing the total to 11 cases, including three people who died. 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
8: From the News Radio 1029 KARN News Desk, I'm KRK4's Laura Monteverdi. A North Little Rock police chase ends with a vehicle crashing into a building. It happened Monday afternoon as police tried to pull a car over. Officers say the suspect would not stop, leading police on a chase down 18th Street. As the suspect reached the intersection of 18th and Main, police say the suspect's car hit another vehicle, which then crashed into a building on Main Street. Both drivers were taken to the hospital with non-life-threatening injuries. The Batesville School Board recommending a superintendent be terminated for cause following three separate reports of abuse at a district preschool. The board held a specially called meeting Monday night, voting 6-1 in favor of Superintendent Ginny McDonald's termination. McDonald was placed on administrative leave in February after three reports of alleged abuse in the Batesville preschool came into the police department. McDonald reportedly allowed the teacher responsible for the abuse to retire. And a new firefighter training facility is officially open in Benton. The 2,300-square-foot space can adapt and change so firefighters are prepared for any situation. City firefighters currently have to travel to the Arkansas Fire Training Academy or out of state to receive live fire training. I'm KRK4's Laura Monteverdi from the News Radio 1029 KARN News Desk.
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10: From the News Radio 1029 KARN Weather Center, I'm KRK Fox 16 meteorologist Jenna Warner. Tuesday morning, we'll see some patchy fog for some and lows in the low 50s. We'll warm up Tuesday afternoon into the low 80s with lots of sunshine and calm southerly winds. Tuesday night into Wednesday morning, temperatures drop into the upper 50s. And then Wednesday afternoon, we reach highs in the mid 80s with a lot of sunshine on tap. Again, we warm up towards the end of the week. We'll see highs in the upper 80s to low 90s. I'm KRK Fox 16 meteorologist Jenna Warner from the News Radio 1029 KARN Weather Center.
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2: 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They're leaving New Jersey. They're leaving Illinois. 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
0: Hey, good Tuesday morning to you. Welcome back to First News. It is 36 minutes after 7 o'clock. Coming up, we're going to talk with the president and CEO of the U.S. Marshals Museum out in Fort Smith. Brian Johnson's going to join us to talk about the museum, but we're also going to talk about some upcoming events they've got going on. Some fun stuff going to be going on at the U.S. Marshals Museum, so we'll get you all in the know on that. It is Trivia Tuesday. Trivia question. In 1970, Art Garfunkel, which is the tickets we're playing for this morning, made his acting debut, played Captain Nately in what movie? This movie was based on a book, a novel by Joseph Heller that came out in 1961. Obviously, the movie came out in 1970. It was also a miniseries in 2019 as well. But lots of stars in it. Martin Sheen, Alan Arkin, John Boyd, Orson Welles, just to name a few. So if you know the name of that movie, 501-403-5276. And we're going to step outside and check some traffic and weather with Santa James.
12: With a look at the Southern Bank Corp traffic this morning, state police are still working an accident on I-30 eastbound at mile marker 121.9 in Bryant that's impacting the right lane and the right shoulder and on-ramp, causing traffic to back up to Military Road. Traffic is also picked up at the north and south interchanges and on I-30 eastbound into the metro from Vimy Ridge Road back to Alexander. And that's your Southern Bank Corp traffic. 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With the Arkansas Traffic Network, I'm Santa James.
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21: 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To get your sweet deal from Frank's, just click the sweet deal button. $25 gets you $50 to spend at Frank's in North Little Rock. 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
13: Plenty of sunshine with a high of 80. Tonight will be mainly clear with a low of 56. Tomorrow is expected to have sunshine and a few clouds with a high of 85. Thursday will be mostly sunny with a high of 80. Friday will be very warm with times of clouds and sun, reaching a high of 89. Saturday will be warm, starting rather cloudy in the morning and then seeing sun through high clouds in the afternoon with a high of 88. I'm AccuWeather meteorologist Jason Caterina.
0: And currently, we're at 56 degrees right now. We got some nice sunny blue skies above central Arkansas. It's News Radio 1029 KARN.
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0: And welcome back to the Tuesday edition of First News here on the 12th of May. It's just about 42 minutes after 7 o'clock. We're trying to catch up with the CEO and president of the U.S. Marshals Museum, Brian Johnson, talk about some of the upcoming events. I personally have not been to the Marshals Museum yet. It sounds awesome. It sounds like something I definitely would be into. But they've got some big events coming up. And so wanted to hear from Brian about, and we'll try and catch up. If we don't get him now, we'll book him into another time slot today or tomorrow. But they've got some great displays going on there at the U.S. Marshals Museum, opened up in 2023 out in Fort Smith. But also the Winthrop Rockefeller Distinguished Lecture Series is going to happen on Wednesday, May 20th. And the keynote speaker is going to be Judge Jeanine Pirro, of course, a U.S. attorney for the District of Columbia. Now, you may know her as a co-host of The Five on Fox News, is where she was for the past year before taking this job as the U.S. attorney for the District of Columbia. But we'll see if we can catch up with Brian Johnson here in just a little bit. But getting into some of the news, President Trump set to have Iran high on his agenda as he's prepared to head to Beijing. Going to leave later on tonight. Wednesday will be the arrival in China for a high-stakes meeting with Chinese President Xi Jinping. The visit comes, obviously, as tensions remain pretty high in the Middle East. Here's Fox's Trey Yingst with more from Tel Aviv this morning.
3: the parliament speaker in Iran, Mohammad Khalibaf, posted to X saying, quote, our armed forces are ready to deliver a well-deserved response to any aggression. Mistaken strategy and mistaken decisions will always lead to mistaken results. The whole world has already figured this out. We are prepared for all options. They will be surprised. The threatening language comes after President Trump rejected the Iranian response to the U.S. peace proposal, calling it a piece of garbage, as he indicated the ceasefire is on life support. President Trump also indicated Iran made commitments about the buried uranium and then didn't include those commitments in their response. We're also tracking reporting from Fox's Brett Baer that indicates the UAE took part in the war striking Iran's Levant Island.
0: Yeah, so that's Fox's Trey Yinks in Tel Aviv this morning. More cargo planes, refuelers are arriving each day in Israel in case combat operations resume. The ceasefire, Trump said it last night that ceasefire's on thin ice right now. I mean, that's just the easiest way to say it, is this is a thin ice situation. And so we'll see where this ends up going. But obviously, there's going to be a big topic in the China meetings that go on this week. And so we'll see how it all plays out. Of course, some more on the Hantha virus, another former cruise ship passenger. This one not in the U.S. has tested positive for the Hantha virus. Here's Fox's Jonathan Savage with the latest on that.
4: The Spanish citizen was evacuated from the cruise ship at the centre of the outbreak on Sunday. All 13 Spanish nationals on board are now quarantining at a military hospital in Madrid. The number of people infected with the potentially deadly virus is now 11, with 3 deaths. The World Health Organization says there are no signs of a larger outbreak. It's thought the disease was brought on board by a Dutch couple who'd been birdwatching in Argentina and came into contact with infected rat droppings. 18 Americans are quarantining in Nebraska. Jonathan Savage, Fox News.
0: Yeah, not just birdwatching in Argentina, but at least the story I read, so they're birdwatching at a dump. They're at the garbage dump and birdwatching, so I don't know. You got to be really into a hobby to go spend part of that hobby at the dump to participate in it. So, but that makes a little more sense on how you come in contact with something that would give you hantavirus when you're watching birds at a dump. So, we'll see. Hopefully, they exclude that from the next cruise. Hopefully, that's not one of the excursions you can purchase on the cruise anymore. President Trump's pick to lead the nation's central bank is closer to having the job. Fox's Chris Foster reports on the new Fed chair, hopefully.
6: The Senate votes 49-44 to end debate on Kevin Warsh's nomination to the Federal Reserve Board of Governors. Chris Coons and John Fetterman were the only two Democrats voting to advance the nomination. No Republican voted against it. The Senate votes next on whether to approve Warsh for a 4-year term as a Fed governor, then confirm his role as Fed chair. Jerome Powell's term as chair ends Friday, although he'll remain on the board. Longtime target of President Trump's attacks for not pushing interest rates lower. Warsh says he's made no promises to the president about how he'll manage monetary policy. Chris Foster, Fox News.
0: Yeah, but the Supreme Court is considering whether President Trump has the right to fire another Fed governor. This one, Lisa Cook, she's accused of mortgage fraud, I believe, and she argues the charges are false and driven by politics. But if she gets convicted, that would be a different story. So we'll see how that turns out. A couple things from the world of sports here locally: the Arkansas women's golf team, top seeded Arkansas women's golf team, I should say, started the first round of the NCAA Louisville Regional yesterday. Started a little slow, but finished 8-under on the back nine, and so surged from last place to now they're tied for third by the end of yesterday. And so the Hogs are 4-under is where they are. They're tied with the 10-seed Xavier, 2 shots back of the co-leaders, 5-seed Houston and 4-seed Ole Miss at 6-under. So just a couple shots off the lead. Arkansas and the Cougars and the Rebels will make up the first grouping of the second round, which I believe they've already gone off today. So we'll get some updates on them. The Little Rock women's golf team, they are also, the Trojans are playing in the NCAA tournament. They're at the Tallahassee Regional at the Seminole Legacy Golf Club. They had a rough day yesterday. They finished round one at 27 over par. They sit in 12th place after the first day. Of course, they'll play again today. But there's only 12 teams at each regional, so they're at last place in the regional. At that regional, number 3, Florida leads the field at 5-under. So that means that the Little Rock Trojans are, 32 strokes strokes off the pace, while number 9, Wake Forest, and host number 25, Florida State, are tied for second at 3-under. So they'll get that going later on today as well. Also, the Travs, they're on the road this week, but up in Northwest Arkansas, taking on the Naturals. They've got a day game today, 11 a.m. is when they're going to get that series started against the Northwest Arkansas Naturals. It's 48 minutes after 7 o'clock. Let's check in on the traffic and weather once again. Here is Santa James.
12: With a look at the Southern Bancorp traffic this morning, state police are reporting an accident on I-57 southbound in Jacksonville at mile marker 12 that's impacting the left shoulder. And we're also seeing heavy traffic in the normal areas, so buckle up and be safe out there. And that's your Southern Bancorp traffic. Southern Bancorp, wealth builders for everyone, now serving Little Rock. With the Arkansas Traffic Network, I'm Santa James.
13: This today, expect abundant sunshine with a high of 80. Tonight will be mainly clear with a low of 56. Tomorrow will bring a mix of sunshine and a few clouds with a high of 85. Thursday is forecasted to be mostly sunny with a high of 80. On Friday, anticipate very warm temperatures with intervals of clouds and sun reaching a high of 89. Saturday will be warm, starting off rather cloudy in the morning, but clearing up to sun through high clouds in the afternoon with a high of 88. I'm AccuWeather meteorologist Jason Caterina.
0: And currently we're at 57 degrees. We've got nice sunny skies above Central Arkansas. 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
5: From the KARN newsroom, I'm Jay Jones. Police are investigating after a chase ended with a car crashing into a gas station in North Little Rock on Monday. An LRPD says officers attempted to stop a car, but the car did not stop, leading to a chase on 18th Street. During the pursuit, the suspect's car entered the intersection of 18th and Main, where it hit a truck moving northbound onto Main Street. The truck that was hit left the road and crashed into the D&J Minimart. A Little Rock police report shows that officers were called to a disturbance at a Little Rock restaurant on Sunday night. The report states that 22-year-old Asia Marie Yarborough is facing two counts of felony aggravated assault and a single misdemeanor charge for disorderly conduct. The arrest resulted from Yarborough throwing several knives at two waiters during a disturbance of progress at Arthur's Prime Steakhouse on Chenal Parkway. The war in the Middle East and the conflict in the Strait of Hormuz continue to hurt Americans at the gas pump. Nationwide, prices have surged to an average of $4.52 a gallon. Arkansas actually has the third cheapest gas in the United States, coming in a touch over $4 a gallon for unleaded gas. That's also about the average in the Little Rock Metro, but in some rural areas, gas is anywhere from 10 to 20 cents higher. Two members of the Conway Public School Board announced their resignation on Monday. Board President Sheila Franklin and Zone 4 Representative Trip Leach shared their letters announcing their resignation. In her letter, Franklin thanked Superintendent Jason Black for his leadership team, as well as District Consultant Jeff Stanbridge. Leach stated in his letter that he's resigning to focus more on his family and health. A mother from Pennsylvania found a 3.09-carat diamond in Crater of Diamonds State Park last month. Keisha Smith found the white diamond during a late April trip with her family. The diamond is described as being about the size of a bead, with a few unique inclusions around the edges. It's the second largest found in the park so far this year of the 214 registered in 2026. From the KRN Newsroom, I'm Jay Jones.
0: Yeah, thank you, Jay. I was reading this article while Jay was doing his thing there. California mayor charged with spying for China. How about that? It's the mayor of Arcadia, California. This is down by San Diego is where this is. It's kind of a suburb of San Diego, if you will, on the north side of the city. About 60,000 people live in Arcadia. And so the mayor, Eileen Wang, has been charged with acting as an illegal agent for China. Wang and Mike Sun worked on the behalf of the Chinese government officials, promoted pro-Chinese propaganda here in the U.S. So basically what these two did, they operated a website called the U.S. News Center. Kind of sounds official, doesn't it? The U.S. News Center is a website that posted pro-PRC, that's China content, as directed by the PRC government officials. So they would send them notes saying, here's what we want you to put out on your website, and they'd put it out. FBI counterintelligence and espionage Assistant Director Roman Rozhavsky stated that Wang's guilty plea serves as a warning to individuals acting on behalf of foreign governments here in the U.S. But isn't that crazy? I mean, that's what you voted that person, elected that person into office, ends up there a spy for China. I mean, isn't that crazy? That's what California's doing. They just walk around with the blindfold at this point. You know, a lot of, you know, we usually, especially here in the South, we end up getting, we do the Florida stories, get all the Florida stories, but we're going to have to start checking California more. There's just, there might be more craziness going on in California than Florida these days. So it is 53 minutes after 7 o'clock. We got some more traffic, weather, money news. That's all on the way next. It's First News here on News Radio 102.9 KARN.
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0: 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You're listening to the largest conservative political talk platform in the state of Arkansas. 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
1: 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To get your sweet deal from Frank's, just click the sweet deal button. $25 gets you $50 to spend at Frank's in North Little Rock. 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
2: Hey, good Tuesday morning to you. Hopefully you're getting a good start to the second work day of the work week. It's 57 minutes after 7. Let's see what's going on the roadways. Check in on the weather as well. We start with Santa James.
3: With a look at the Southern Bancorp traffic this morning, state police are working an accident on I-57 southbound in Jacksonville at mile marker 12 that's impacting the left shoulder, and another accident on 630 eastbound in Little Rock at exit 6B that's impacting the right shoulder. We're also seeing heavy traffic in the normal areas, so please buckle up and be safe out there. And that's your Southern Bancorp traffic. Southern Bancorp, wealth builders for everyone, now serving Little Rock. With the Arkansas Traffic Network, I'm Santa James.
4: This Monday will bring plenty of sunshine with a high of 80. Tonight will be mainly clear with a low of 56. Tomorrow is expected to have sunshine and a few clouds with a high of 85. Thursday will be mostly sunny with a high of 80. Friday will be very warm with times of clouds and sun, reaching a high of 89. Saturday will be warm, starting rather cloudy in the morning and then seeing sun through high clouds in the afternoon with a high of 88. I'm AccuWeather meteorologist Jason Caterina.
2: And currently 57 degrees. We got some nice sunny skies up above us as we check in on the money news once again. We do that with Morgan Stanley Wealth Management of Little Rock's Jason Chacko. And Jason, good morning.
5: Good morning, Toby. Well, the broad market started the week in positive territory with the Dow closing Monday up 95 points and the S&P 500 was up almost 0.2%. Arkansas stocks posted gains for four of the 14 companies we follow on Monday, led by the more than 6% gain for Westrock Coffee, up to $8.75 a share. This morning, U.S. futures are pointing towards a lower open to Tuesday trading as investors await the CPI report on inflation coming out at 7:30 this morning. A lower open would be in line with most international trading. Asian markets did post a 0.5% gain for Japan by their close, but Hong Kong and China were both down around 0.25%, and India dropped 1.9% by their close. European shares are currently lower as well. London FTSE is down 0.4%, the French CAC 40 is down 0.6%, and the German DAX is down a little over 1%. We'll watch those markets as they approach their close. That's all for now. Back with more here in 30 minutes. Toby?
2: All right. Thank you, Jason. Here's your Trivia Tuesday question. Of course, we're playing for Art Garfunkel tickets. So, in 1970, Art Garfunkel made his acting debut. He played Captain Nately. You need to tell me what movie he was in. It was a satirical war novel that came out in 1961. Obviously turned into a movie by 1970. Send that in to 501-403-5276.
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6: Inflation rises again. I'm Dave Anthony, Fox News. Because of the surge in oil and at the gas pump, the consumer price index rose 0.6% last month, and the annual rate jumped up in April, too.
7: Year over year, 3.8%. That's just a little bit hotter than we expected. We were looking for 3.7, and it's much higher than the 3.3 we got the month prior.
6: Fox Business Network Cheryl Cassonia's oil prices rise again this morning, up 3%, with no end in sight to the Iran conflict after the president said the ceasefire is on life support, calling Iran's counterproposal garbage. With U.S. blockade around Iran's ports still in place, he'll today go to China, which relies heavily on Iran's oil. Interior Secretary Doug Burgum just told Fox.
8: The U.S. economy is strong.

0: China's economy is faltering. It's just a great spot, and President Trump's leadership is putting us in a great place to come out on top.
1: Well, the war secretary is at the Capitol testifying at a House hearing before also going to the Senate later.
2: This department remains laser focused on increasing lethality and survivability of our fighting force from the front lines to the factory floors.
1: And as Fox's Jennifer Griffin reports from the Capitol, Pete Hegseth is pushing a $1.5 trillion military budget next year.
3: A 44% increase from a year ago. With the Iran war as a backdrop and concerns from lawmakers that the Pentagon is not being honest about what the war has cost so far, expect heated questioning.
1: 18 passengers taken from the Hantavirus-stricken cruise ship remain isolated in the U.S., most in Nebraska, none showing symptoms there. Of the two in quarantine in Atlanta, one had mild symptoms. It's primary day in two states, West Virginia and Nebraska, where the polls just opened. In one race getting the most attention for a House seat, Democrats hope to flip from red to blue.
4: GOP Rep. Don Bacon is not seeking re-election, and where millions of dollars in out-of-state money has been spent by several Democrats, including ugly primary battles between leading hopefuls John Kavanaugh and Denise Powell. President Trump-backed Brinker Harding is running unopposed on the Republican side.
1: That's Jeff Manasso. 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
6: 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A North Little Rock police chase ends with a vehicle crashing into a building. It happened Monday afternoon as police tried to pull a car over. Officers say the suspect would not stop, leading police on a chase down 18th Street. As the suspect reached the intersection of 18th and Main, police say the suspect's car hit another vehicle, which then crashed into a building on Main Street. Both drivers were taken to the hospital with non-life-threatening injuries. The Batesville School Board recommending a superintendent be terminated for cause following three separate reports of abuse at a district preschool. The board held a specially called meeting Monday night, voting 6-1 in favor of Superintendent Ginny McDonald's termination. McDonald was placed on administrative leave in February after three reports of alleged abuse in the Batesville preschool came into the police department. McDonald reportedly allowed the teacher responsible for the abuse to retire. And a new firefighter training facility is officially open in Benton. The 2,300-square-foot space can adapt and change so firefighters are prepared for any situation. City firefighters currently have to travel to the Arkansas Fire Training Academy or out of state to receive live fire training. I'm KRK4's Laura Monteverdi from the News Radio 102.9 KARN News Desk.
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8: 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Tuesday morning, we'll see some patchy fog for some and lows in the low 50s. We'll warm up Tuesday afternoon into the low 80s with lots of sunshine and calm southerly winds. Tuesday night into Wednesday morning, temperatures drop into the upper 50s. And then Wednesday afternoon, we reach highs in the mid 80s with a lot of sunshine on tap. Again, we warm up towards the end of the week. We'll see highs in the upper 80s to low 90s. I'm KRK Fox 16 meteorologist Jenna Warner from the News Radio 102.9 KARN Weather Center.
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10: Hey, good Tuesday morning to you. Welcome into the 8 o'clock hour of First News. Coming up, we'll have the Mike Face of Farmers Insurance Sports Report, getting some Diamond Hogs action, NBA playoffs. NBA draft lottery took place a couple days ago. And then we've been able to rebook the U.S. Marshals Museum. Their president, Benjamin Johnson, is going to join us at the end of this hour. So luckily we'll be able to get him on. It's also Trivia Tuesday. In 1970, Art Garfunkel made his acting debut, played Captain Nately in what movie? Now, this movie had a pile of stars in it. Martin Sheen, John Voight, Alan Arkin, Orson Welles was in it, Bob Newhart. Paul Simon filmed it, was filmed in it, but then they edited his part out, so he actually wasn't in the movie. But the book was based, it's a satirical war novel by Joseph Heller. That came out in 1961, made the movie in 1970, of course. And so if you know the name of the movie, send it in to 501-403-5276, and you'll be in the drawing at the end of the hour for those Art Garfunkel tickets. Of course, you'll be at the Robinson Center on June 18th. Tickets available right now at Ticketmaster.com, where you can win a free pair from me later on this morning. Let's check in on the traffic and weather with Santa James.
11: With a look at the Southern Bank Corp traffic this morning, state police are working an accident on 630 eastbound in Little Rock at exit 6B that's impacting the right shoulder, and they're reporting a stalled vehicle on I-430 southbound in North Little Rock at mile marker 10.8 that's impacting the right shoulder. And we're seeing heavy traffic in the normal areas, so please buckle up and be safe out there. And that's your Southern Bank Corp traffic. Southern Bank Corp, wealth builders for everyone, now serving Little Rock. With the Arkansas Traffic Network, I'm Santa James.
12: Sponsored abundant sunshine with a high of 80. Tonight will be mainly clear with a low of 56. Tomorrow will bring a mix of sunshine and a few clouds with a high of 85. Thursday is forecasted to be mostly sunny with a high of 80. On Friday, anticipate very warm temperatures with intervals of clouds and sun reaching a high of 89. Saturday will be warm, starting off rather cloudy in the morning, but clearing up to sun through high clouds in the afternoon with a high of 88. I'm AccuWeather meteorologist Jason Caterina.
10: And currently 56 degrees, nice sunny blue skies above us. 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
7: 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To get your sweet deal from Frank's, just click the sweet deal button. $25 gets you $50 to spend at Frank's in North Little Rock. 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
10: Well, welcome back. It is the Tuesday edition of First News. 11 minutes after 8 o'clock means it's time for the Mike Faison Farmers Insurance Sports Report. You can call Mike Faison at 501-228-4944. Get a quote on some insurance. Mark Edwards joins the show once again. Mark, good morning to you. How you doing today?
18: I'm good, sir. How are you?
10: I'm good. So I want to start with the Diamond Hogs. Won another series this weekend, going 2-1 versus Oklahoma. I want to start on the offensive side of this. The hitting, this is becoming pretty good, Mark. They've scored 34 runs versus Oklahoma in the three games. And so do you think that now that the bats have come around, is this sustainable? Because obviously we weren't having clutch hitting. We weren't even having big hitting and scoring a lot of runs earlier in the season, especially the first half of the season. But now, I mean, they've scored some good runs against Ole Miss the weekend before. Is this something that you feel like, hey, they found their mojo and this is going to continue now? This is more who they are as opposed to what we were seeing earlier in the season?
18: Well, I think they've always had really good hitters. They just weren't getting timely.
10: They weren't hitting. The hitters weren't hitting.
18: they weren't getting timely hits.
10: Yeah.
18: But I think they've always had pretty decent hitters.
10: Mm-hmm.
18: So I don't know about sustainable. I think it depends on the type of pitching and how dominant the pitcher is.
10: Yeah.
18: But I think they've been able to show that they can hit the ball when they need to now.
10: Yeah, no, it's been impressive. It has been absolutely impressive. I mean, heck, even when they lose, they're scoring 10 runs now, so that's not bad. At least that was a Sunday game. Pitching, for me at least, is more of a concern. We seem to get a good Friday outing that with Dietz. He's doing really well. Then it seems to go 50-50 on Saturday, and then it's a real crapshoot on Sunday each week. And so the teams are putting up a lot of runs on the Hogs right now. They gave up 18 runs in their last two games versus Oklahoma, not even the full three-game series. How much can we depend on this pitching staff as they had, we head to the final series against Kentucky this weekend, and then it's off into the postseason. How you feeling about the pitching? Because outside of Dietz, I just don't know how much confidence I have in this pitching staff right now. Where are you sitting on it?
18: Yeah, I don't have any confidence in them.
10: Yeah.
18: I said to you when we first started talking, I said, they're just not that good.
10: Yeah.
18: And so they just don't have good arms, and it is what it is.
10: Yeah, which is crazy to me. I mean, with the, you know, it's Arkansas. You think they'd be able to recruit big time guys, you know? So, and maybe they just missed a little bit. I don't know. But what do you feel? So, right now, obviously, we got one more series, then we head into the postseason. So, what do you feel like this team is, Mark? Do you feel like this is a team that, they could lose in the regionals, wouldn't be that big of a surprise, or do you think this is a team that might surprise and this is a team that could punch a ticket to Omaha? Like, where do you put this team right now?
18: Yeah, they're not punching a ticket to Omaha unless they ride while you or me.
10: That's right. Shotgun.
18: unless they ride with you or me.
10: Yeah.
18: So I don't think they're punching a ticket to Omaha. I mean, if they do, I've seen miracles happen. That would be one of those miracles.
10: Yeah.
18: But I just think this team is destined. If they even make it to a regional, I think it'll be somewhere else. There'll be a 3 seed, maybe a 4 seed.
10: Yeah.
18: And we'll see how they survive.
10: If they were to say sweep Kentucky, and say they get to the semifinals of the SEC tournament, do you think that puts them in a spot that they could host a regional, or do you think there's no shot at that? Because I was just looking at the rankings, and after this weekend against Oklahoma, in like the D1 baseball ranking, they've moved up to number 10. Now I think in other ones they're like 12. But, I mean, top 10 team, do you start thinking about hosting a regional?
18: Yeah. I'm pretty sure they can host.
10: Yeah.
18: I'm pretty sure they can host a regional, but they'd have to do really well in the tournament.
10: Man. Yeah, yeah.
18: If not the semis, they'd have to be in the finals. They'd have to do really well.
10: Yeah. No, I would agree. We'll see how it all plays out. Obviously, got Kentucky first. Saw Kentucky canceled their midweek game because they were tired. They're supposed to play tonight against Northern Kentucky. I'm not going to play the game because they're tired. So we'll see what happens on Thursday when Arkansas shows up in Lexington. Let's talk some NBA draft lottery. It took place over this past weekend. Washington, still want to call them the Bullets, Mark, but they're the Wizards. The Washington beat out Utah for the first overall pick. Looking at the latest mock drafts, So I see a lot of people picking Acuff to go number five. That would put him with the Clippers after the lottery. I also see people having him going at six, which would be Brooklyn. I saw one guy, I believe it was CBS. Is it CBS? Yeah, you know, it was Yahoo. Had him at number seven, which is Sacramento, which that would be horrible, Mark. If he ends up Sacramento, that's horrible. But the what do you think is if he? Let's just take it kind of team by team. If he ends up with the Clippers at the five spot, is that a good place for him to start his NBA career? Would you like a matchup of Acuff and the Clippers?
18: I don't.
10: Why not?
18: I think that I think that they need a guard. I think it's Los Angeles. It's Tinseltown. Mm-hmm. He has superstar status. He won't have it in Los Angeles. He'll really kind of just fade into the backdrop. And so I wouldn't want him to be in Los Angeles simply for that reason. It's just too many big name stars in that city.
10: I don't know. I mean, maybe when he's young, it might be good for him to not be, the powerhouse star that, the face of the team. But he really would. I mean, now that they've traded James Harden, I don't know. Does anybody know what goes on with Kawhi Leonard? I don't know if he's going to play next year or not. You never know with that guy. But, they're definitely in a rebuilding situation with the Clippers. They got to redo that roster pretty heavily at this point. And so they would, if they got Acuff, they would build around him, which I think is a good thing. I mean, that's a good spot to be in his situation. I did see that the former Arkansas State player, Norshad Ormier, he's with the Clippers right now as well, sidebar. But the other, if he goes at six, he would go to Brooklyn. If he goes at seven, he would go to Sacramento. Brooklyn, obviously, no one even knows about Brooklyn. You could walk around New York City, Mark, for a week and never see someone with a Brooklyn Nets jersey on. You'll see the Knicks all over the place, but you never see it. No one's a fan of the Brooklyn Nets. I mean, they should go back to New Jersey, frankly. But the I don't know. I mean, what do you think? Would Brooklyn be a good spot for him?
18: Brooklyn is not a good spot to me.
10: Yeah,
18: I actually don't have a problem with Sacramento.
10: Yeah,
18: and I like him if he's not going to be in that. Memphis, I've heard Memphis as well.
10: Would have Memphis get? Are they number three, number four, something like that?
18: Yeah, they're number three.
10: Yeah. So, mm-hmm. I've heard
18: Memphis.
10: Mm-hmm. Yeah, no, if he went to Memphis, we'd have an easy time going and seeing him. Malik Thomas, yeah. I see him at anywhere from number 18 with Charlotte all the way down to number 29 with Cleveland, number 23 with Atlanta, or some other places that I see him. I think lots of where he goes is going to be predicated on this NBA combine that's coming up. What do you think on Malik Thomas? Any thoughts on what would be a good spot for him? Is Charlotte a good spot? Is Cleveland a better spot? Or even Atlanta, which obviously they're in the rebuild after getting rid of Trey Thomas over the or during this past season to Washington. But what do you think about Malik Thomas?
18: I like in Atlanta, someplace where he can go and actually play. That would be, I think that's what, pick 23?
10: Yeah, Atlanta's at 23. Go ahead.
18: Someplace he can actually go and grow because he needs to play.
10: Yeah.
18: And so if they're just going to send him down to the G League, he can stay in school.
10: Well, I mean, that's the thing. That's the big rub here is that, is he going to stay in the draft? I think a lot of it does depend on how Malik Thomas, what his grades are coming out of the NBA combine, because, if he's a low first round draft pick, obviously these are teams that are doing pretty well right now, unless it's a trade situation. And so, that would not necessarily play towards him being able to play early. And so that might be an indicator that, Malik Thomas comes back to Arkansas next year, which would be tremendous. And so, and Billy Richmond, you hear his name, he's going to go to the NBA combine as well. And so we'll see how he does and see if he, now I'm not seeing Billy Richmond really in any of the mock drafts right now. I guess, Yahoo has him at pick 35 in the second round. ESPN has him at pick 49 in the second round. The Athletic doesn't have him getting drafted, neither does CBS Sports. And then Trevon Brazil, Athletic, everybody has him between pick 45 and pick 47 with Brazil. So, I mean, he's probably going to end up getting picked, which is going to be great. He doesn't have eligibility anyway. So, one last question, Mark, on the way out this morning. NBA playoff-wise, Lakers get swept by Oklahoma City last night. LeBron, what is he, 41 years old, just got done with his 22nd, 23rd season in the NBA.
18: 25th.
10: Is he done? Are we done with LeBron? Well, we may be done with him. Is LeBron done with the NBA? Or is he coming back next year? Stats this year, 20 points per game, 6 rebounds, 7 assists. That's not bad for a 40-plus-year-old man, Mark, in the NBA.
18: So here's my thoughts on it real quick. Mm-hmm. I know you got to go. I think that LeBron is going to stay in and come back another year.
10: Yep.
18: I think it's several reasons. One is ego.
10: Sure.
18: Two, so he wants that farewell tour. Mm-hmm. Two, his son has to get the pension, so he needs to stay another year at least.
10: Mm-hmm.
18: So that's got to happen.
10: Mm-hmm.
18: And three, I think, but the con to it is, I think he's tired of the heavy criticism. We can't expect him to do at 47 or 57, however old he is now, what he did when he was 22. And I tell my cousin all the time and my sons, if he's out there, he's going to be criticized.
10: Yeah.
18: So you can't sit up there and say, well, we'll criticize everybody, but we won't criticize LeBron because he's not the 20-year-old LeBron. Like, that's not going to happen.
10: Yeah.
18: He's going to get criticized. He's going to be heavily criticized because he's in that conversation in the upper room. So I think he comes back next year. He's got to come back for his son. He's got to come back for that farewell tour.
10: I think that I agree with you. I think he is going to come back. You know what I would do if I was the Lakers? I would make it blatantly. I would have a press conference about it. I would make sure that everybody knows, hey, LeBron's only going to play about half to two-thirds of the games this year. And we're going to sit him a lot. We're going to rest him. The only time he's going to play a lot is if we get to the playoffs. We're going to let this be Doncic's team and Austin Reeves. We're going to let them be our leaders this year. And LeBron will be a role player. That's what I would do if I was with him, because you got to save him. What are you saying? I can't hear you.
18: He's not going to want that. He's a superstar status. He's in that upper room conversation, man. He's not going to want to sit on the bench and just be a circus sideshow.
10: I don't know that that's a circus sideshow. I mean, you're trying to preserve him so that when he does play, that he's still the 26-7 guy. You know, that he's not, that he doesn't turn into, I mean, if all of a sudden he's playing all the time and he's scoring 11 points a game, that's not the legacy that he wants to leave. That's not how people want to see him. I mean, when this happened to Jordan, he hung it up right away. Now, hardly anybody remembers it happening with Jordan, but it was with the Washington Wizards. That's when things went real downhill, and he quit immediately. He was like, I'm done.
18: And why do you think he played? He played because he needed to get the financial up for him to sell that team and make some money.
10: Yeah, no, I agree. I agree on the reasons he was playing, but he went downhill quickly, and so that's why I'm saying, if you're going to have LeBron on your roster, I would mitigate this. I would definitely have a lot of rest time in there for him if you were going to do it. But Mark, we've run out of time, unfortunately, but we'll do it again on Thursday and see what. Of course, we'll be getting into that Diamond Hogs and Kentucky series on Thursday. We'll take a deeper look at that coming up then as well. But have a good couple of days. We'll talk to you in 48 hours.
18: Sounds good.
10: There he is. He is Mark Edwards. Of course, this has been the Mike Faison Farmers Insurance Sports Report. You call Mike Faison, 501-228-4944, and we're going to take a quick break and be right back. 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
10: A good Trivia Tuesday to you. We'll get you that trivia question here in just a moment so you can qualify for those Art Garfunkel tickets that we're giving away. It'll be here June 18th at the Robinson Center. But right now, 27 minutes after 8, we do need to check in on the traffic and weather with Santa James.
11: With a look at the Southern Bank Corp traffic this morning, state police are reporting an accident on 630 eastbound in Little Rock at exit 6B that's impacting the right shoulder. We're also still seeing heavy traffic at the North Interchange and on I-30 eastbound from Bimy Ridge Road back to Alcoa Road. And that's your Southern Bank Corp traffic. 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With the Arkansas Traffic Network, I'm Santa James.
7: 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To get your sweet deal from Frank's, just click the Sweet Deal button. $25 gets you $50 to spend at Frank's in North Little Rock. 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
12: We'll bring plenty of sunshine with a high of 80. Tonight will be mainly clear with a low of 56. Tomorrow is expected to have sunshine and a few clouds with a high of 85. Thursday will be mostly sunny with a high of 80. Friday will be very warm with times of clouds and sun, reaching a high of 89. Saturday will be warm, starting rather cloudy in the morning and then seeing sun through high clouds in the afternoon with a high of 88. I'm AccuWeather meteorologist Jason Caterina.
10: And currently, right about 56 degrees right now. Nice sunny skies above central Arkansas. As we get another look at the money news, just about time to open up the markets for the day. And we do that with Morgan Stanley Wealth Management of Little Rock's Jason Chacko. And Jason, good morning.
26: Good morning, Toby. We are getting ready for the market open here in a couple minutes. U.S. futures are pointing to a mixed open with the Dow turning positive despite a CPI report on inflation that was a little higher than analyst expectations. We'll watch the broad markets as well as Arkansas stocks like Unity Group and Westrock Coffee to see if they can build on their new 52-week highs from yesterday or not. A mixed open would come despite mostly lower trading overseas. Asian markets were led lower by the Indian Sensex, down 1.9% by their close, and European declines are currently paced by the German DAX, down 0.8% as they approach their close. A quick look at non-equity markets shows oil up more than 3% to $97.67 a barrel. Gold is down to $4,694.99 an ounce. The 10-year U.S. Treasury yield is up to 4.439%, and we are ready for the market open. Back at those numbers here in 30 minutes. Toby?
10: All right, thank you, Jason. Jason, we appreciate that. Looking for some green on the screen. Also looking for an answer to this Trivia Tuesday question. In 1970, Art Garfunkel made his acting debut, played Captain Nately. I need you to send in what the name of the movie was from 1970 that Art Garfunkel made his acting debut in. Send it to 501-403-5276, and we'll do that drawing right before 9 o'clock. Coming up on the other side of the news, we're going to talk with the president and CEO of the U.S. Marshals Museum. Benjamin Johnson's going to join us. We'll be right back.
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1: News. I'm Therese Crowley. Friends in trade. President Trump about to fly off for China diplomacy with a host of executives from Elon Musk to Apple.
2: China's looking at this as a two-way street, this boardroom diplomacy that the president is bringing with him along for this ride. And, you know, there are some in this handpicked delegation who are looking to do business with China, Boeing being an example for that.
1: Fox's Alexandria Hoff. China has an interest in getting Iran to open this Strait of Hormuz to get its oil through. After President Trump called Iran's latest response to the U.S. peace proposal a piece of garbage. The price of oil rising again up to $101 a barrel. And consumer price inflation hit 3.8%, the highest since May 23. War Secretary Pete Hegseth on the hot seat in House and Senate hearings over the $1.5 trillion Pentagon budget and the cost of the war so far, $25 billion. 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
4: 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A North Little Rock police chase ends with a vehicle crashing into a building. It happened Monday afternoon as police tried to pull a car over. Officers say the suspect would not stop, leading police on a chase down 18th Street. As the suspect reached the intersection of 18th and Main, police say the suspect's car hit another vehicle, which then crashed into a building on Main Street. Both drivers were taken to the hospital with non-life-threatening injuries. The Batesville School Board recommending a superintendent be terminated for cause following three separate reports of abuse at a district preschool. The board held a specially called meeting Monday night, voting 6-1 in favor of Superintendent Ginny McDonald's termination. McDonald was placed on administrative leave in February after three reports of alleged abuse in the Batesville preschool came into the police department. McDonald reportedly allowed the teacher responsible for the abuse to retire. And a new firefighter training facility is officially open in Benton. The 2,300-square-foot space can adapt and change so firefighters are prepared for any situation. City firefighters currently have to travel to the Arkansas Fire Training Academy or out of state to receive live fire training. I'm KRK4's Laura Monteverdi from the News Radio 1029 KARN News Desk.
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5: From the News Radio 1029 KARN Weather Center, I'm KRK Fox 16 meteorologist Jenna Warner. Tuesday morning, we'll see some patchy fog for some and lows in the low 50s. We'll warm up Tuesday afternoon into the low 80s with lots of sunshine and calm southerly winds. Tuesday night into Wednesday morning, temperatures drop into the upper 50s. And then Wednesday afternoon, we reach highs in the mid 80s with a lot of sunshine on tap. Again, we warm up towards the end of the week. We'll see highs in the upper 80s to low 90s. I'm KRK Fox 16. Meteorologist Jenna Warner from the News Radio 1029 KARN Weather Center.
7: Arkansas. This Thursday's sweet deal of the week is from Frank's. $25 gets you $50 to spend at Frank's in North Little Rock. 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
10: Hey, welcome back to First News. It is the 12th day of May. It's 36 minutes after. We're going to talk with the U.S. Marshals Museum out in Fort Smith coming up in a minute. Talk about the museum, but also some upcoming events that you may want to attend. So we'll get you some info on that. It is Trivia Tuesday. Last few minutes, you can get the answer in to win some Art Garfunkel tickets. In 1970, Art Garfunkel made his acting debut. He played Captain Nately in what movie? So tell us what the movie was. It was a book that was then adapted into a movie. So if you know the name of the movie, send it to 501-403-5276. Drawing coming up in just a few minutes. Right now, let's check some traffic and weather with Santa James.
11: With a look at the Southern Bank Corp traffic this morning, state police are reporting an accident on 630 eastbound in Little Rock at exit 6B that's impacting the right shoulder. We're also still seeing heavy traffic at the North Interchange and on I-30 eastbound from Bimy Ridge Road back to Alcoa Road. And that's your Southern Bank Corp traffic. 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With the Arkansas Traffic Network, I'm Santa James.
7: 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To get your sweet deal from Frank's, just click the sweet deal button. $25 gets you $50 to spend at Frank's in North Little Rock. Supplies are limited, so don't miss this sweet deal from Frank's in North Little Rock.
12: Abundant sunshine with a high of 80. Tonight will be mainly clear with a low of 56. Tomorrow will bring a mix of sunshine and a few clouds with a high of 85. Thursday is forecasted to be mostly sunny with a high of 80. On Friday, anticipate very warm temperatures with intervals of clouds and sun reaching a high of 89. Saturday will be warm, starting off rather cloudy in the morning, but clearing up to sun through high clouds in the afternoon with a high of 88. I'm AccuWeather meteorologist Jason Caterina.
10: And currently, we're up to 60 degrees now. Sunny skies above us. 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
22: A Better Life with Dr. Sanjay Gupta.
23: For years, scientists have been studying the association between depression and dementia. As you might expect, the relationship is complicated. But there's this new study out of the UK which found it's not just broad strokes. There are six symptoms of depression that are especially correlated with dementia risk years later. Number one, losing confidence in yourself. Two, not being able to face up to your problems. Three, not feeling warmth or affection from other people. Four, feeling nervous and anxious all the time. Five, not being satisfied with the way tasks are carried out. And finally, six, difficulty concentrating. What we could be seeing here is the impact of people becoming less social, or that certain changes in the brain lead to both depression and dementia. But dementia takes longer to manifest. If you notice these symptoms, talk to your doctor about it. I'm Dr. Sanjay Gupta, helping you live a better life.
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10: Hey, good Tuesday morning to you. Welcome back to the big show. 12th day of May. It's just about 42 minutes after 8 o'clock. And so the U.S. Marshals Museum opened in 2023 in Fort Smith. If you haven't been there, this needs to be on your list of things to do here in the state of Arkansas. But here to talk about the museum, also some really cool upcoming events, is Ben Johnson. He is the president and CEO of the U.S. Marshals Museum. And Ben, welcome to the show. Thanks for joining us this morning.
31: Hey, good morning. Thanks for having me.
10: You bet. Now, before we talk about the events that are coming up, can you give us kind of an overview of the U.S. Marshals Museum in Fort Smith? For those especially that haven't been able to make the trip out there yet, what's the experience like to visit the museum?
31: Yeah, absolutely. So we are a private nonprofit, independent from the Marshals Service, but we work with them. And so we have a 16-acre site, and roughly 50,000 square feet of that is our museum. And 20,000 square feet is an immersive, interactive American history exhibition that tracks the history of the Marshals Service and of America from its founding in 1789 all the way up to the present day and into the future. So you go through the early period, the Old West, all of the 20th century, and now in the 21st century. And it's a really fun, immersive, and interactive experience. It's not your old museum where it's just black and white pictures on the wall. It's a fun experience.
10: Well, and the couple of people I've talked to that have been out there gave it rave reviews, and so that's always a good sign. What's the story behind as you're getting this museum ready to go, why did you decide that it should be built? How did it get decided that it should be built in Fort Smith? And then how did you figure out the funding for something like this? Because I looked at the building. Obviously, you just said how big the site is. I mean, this obviously took some money to get done. How did you fund it, and then why Fort Smith?
31: Yeah, so the Marshals Service selected Fort Smith in 2007 after a couple of years of speaking with communities from across the country. Mm-hmm. And it really came down to the historical connection of Fort Smith to the Marshals Service. And the Marshals Service is broken up into 94 judicial districts across the country and around the world. And of those 94, More deputy marshals and marshal service personnel have been killed in the line of duty serving out of the Western District of Arkansas, that's mm-hmm. headquartered here in Fort Smith, than any other district in the country. So although the vast majority of that was back in the 19th century, you know, the kind of traditional Old West, mm-hmm. It's still a real sacred ground for them. And you as bet. Far as a, you know, the funding, that was one of the fun challenges that the committee and the group here in Fort Smith had to deal with for a number of years, because although this is the official National Museum of the Marshal Service, mm-hmm. This is almost entirely funded from contributions from individuals, foundations, corporate entities. Very little government money is involved, no federal money. The state of Arkansas did contribute on a variety of occasions over sure. 15 years, but 90%+ is private contributions. So we built this beautiful building here on the banks of the Arkansas River and have been blessed enough to share it with folks for coming up on 3 years this summer.
10: Yeah, no, I'm looking at the pictures of the building. It is a tremendous looking building for sure, and I would love to get out there here in the very near future and visit it. As we're talking with Benjamin Johnson, he's the president and CEO of the U.S. Marshals Museum out in Fort Smith. Now, you've got a great event coming up later this month with the Winthrop Rockefeller Distinguished Lecture Series. And so what's going to go on with this event, including who you have coming in as the keynote speaker?
31: Yeah, so this is a fun project that the museum has had for about the last decade. We, starting back in 2015, the Rockefeller Distinguished Lecture Series started as a means of creating dialogue about the role of the federal government, the way that the American Democratic Republic is set up within the Constitution. And so we began with conversations with Supreme Court Justice Antonin Scalia back in 2015. Congressman Trey Gowdy in 2017, and then COVID kind of messed things up for a number of years, and here we are finishing up this initial series with U.S. Attorney Judge Jeanine Pirro is going to be coming here in about 8 days on the 20th. She's coming to town relatively briefly, but we're going to talk about the executive branch and the role of the executive branch and how the Marshal Service supports the rule of law as it is outlined in the Constitution.
10: Yeah, no, that's going to be great. May 20th at the U.S. Marshals Museum, you can see the U.S. District Attorney for the District of Columbia, Jeanine Pirro, which, of course, a lot of people know her from Fox News. She was co-host of The Five up until she took this most recent job. But is this event, Ben, is this free, or do we need to buy tickets to come on May 20th? How does that work?
31: So it's free to the public. We are getting down to the point where we're almost sold out. We announced it last Wednesday, mm-hmm. And by Friday afternoon evening, we were very close to selling out. So we are going to be releasing likely a small number of tickets. Mm-hmm. Keep an eye on our Facebook page or website. That's usually the way that we're going to do it. We're going to get through the next couple of days and then probably release that last tranche of tickets. So we'll probably have 20 or 30 additional tickets coming up, but it mm-hmm. is free of charge. You just have to register because, as we all know, security is a prime importance these days.
10: That's right.
31: And we want to have a good, civil, peaceful conversation and enjoy learning a little bit more about Judge Pirro and her take on the Marshal Service and the executive branch.
10: And that website, folks, is marshalsmuseum.org is where you can pay attention. Also, the Facebook page will have information on, if tickets do get released and how many and how you get them and how you can pre-register to it to get those tickets free of cost. But you do need to have one on the way in. Will the museum be doing anything special this summer with ticket prices or any events going around the America's 250th birthday? You got anything that'll go around that this year?
31: We got all sorts of fun stuff, and again, the website's a great place to just kind of keep up on that. This evening, we're having an event at the museum as part of our celebration of 250 years of the United States, where we're holding a series of discussions and conversations about the role of government. I believe tonight we're discussing the Articles of Confederation and the construction of the government and how the founders 250 years ago, you know, what some of the questions were that they had to answer. Mm-hmm. And then in terms of special ticket prices and events, we do have a cool exhibit coming up opening here later on this month that's going to run for most of the rest of the year that is on a gentleman by the name of Grove Porter, who had this amazing life experience and was the last U.S. Marshal for what was then called Indian Territory. We called Oklahoma. And then he was the first marshal for Eastern Oklahoma. So he had this tremendous experience. And then on and around the 4th of July, we're going to be doing $2.50 admission.
10: Nice.
31: For the 3rd and 4th, just as an easy way for folks to come in and enjoy it and celebrate all things America.
10: Yeah, no, that sounds great. I was talking with Ben Johnson. He's the president and CEO of the U.S. Marshals Museum. It's located out in Fort Smith, a tremendous, tremendous facility. Ben, I recently watched on, I think it was on Paramount Plus is where I saw it, the Bass Reeves series, which was tremendous, tremendous story. Do you have anything on him in the museum? Is he represented in the museum?
31: We absolutely do. We've been talking about Deputy Reeves for a lot of years, even before we opened to the public in 2023. And so we have a section in our Frontier Marshals Gallery that talks about Deputy Reeves and his life. And from an artifact standpoint, because I know people like me really like the stuff, the real deal.
10: That's right.
31: We have a Colt pistol that is directly connected to Deputy Reeves, and
10: awesome.
31: So it's the one object that we can actually connect to him and his life, and know that he owned it and carried it, and that came to us through his great nephew, who subsequently became a federal judge. Here in the region. So, yeah, Bass plays a big part of the stories that we tell.
10: Sounds like a tremendous museum. Can't wait to get out there and see it myself. But, Ben, unfortunately, we've run out of time. I got a bunch more questions I want to run by you, but we'll have to do it again at a later date. But thanks for joining us this morning, telling us all about the U.S. Marshals Museum in Fort Smith. Of course, the event coming up with Jeanine Pirro on May 20th. Folks, you want to check the website, marshalsmuseum.org. They've also got a great Facebook page to get information as well. But Ben, I appreciate the time this morning. Thanks for coming on the show.
31: Thank you so much. Have a great rest of your week.
10: All right, you do the same. There goes Ben Johnson. He's the president and CEO of the U.S. Marshals Museum out in Fort Smith. A tremendous facility. And so, Jay, what do you want to do? You want to take a break? All right, we're going to take a quick commercial break. We'll be right back to wrap things up here on a Tuesday. 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
6: But the first one was Catch 22. It's our winner coming out of the hat this morning. 2648 is our winner. So congratulations to them. They're picking up some Art Garfunkel tickets for the Robinson Center on June 18th. And of course, we'll have some more tickets to give away tomorrow. Let's get that final look at the traffic and the weather. Here is Santa James.
7: With a look at the Southern Bank Corp traffic this morning, state police have no accidents or major incidents to report at this time. And that's your Southern Bank Corp traffic. 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With the Arkansas Traffic Network, I'm Santa James.
8: Today we'll bring plenty of sunshine with a high of 80. Tonight will be mainly clear with a low of 56. Tomorrow is expected to have sunshine and a few clouds with a high of 85. Thursday will be mostly sunny with a high of 80. Friday will be very warm with times of clouds and sun, reaching a high of 89. Saturday will be warm, starting rather cloudy in the morning and then seeing sun through high clouds in the afternoon with a high of 88. I'm AccuWeather meteorologist Jason Caterina.
6: And currently, it is getting up there. It's getting to be really nice weather today. Up to 64 degrees already, and I got the sunny skies up above us. Going to have some nice patio sitting weather by the end of the day. Let's get that final look at the money news this morning. We do that with Morgan Stanley Wealth Management's Jason Chacko. Jason, good morning.
9: Good morning, Toby. We do have a lower start to the markets this morning. Dow Jones Industrial Average currently down 343 points to 49,360.5. S&P 500 is down about 0.5% at 7,381.86. In Arkansas stocks, we have gains for just three of the 14 companies we follow. That does include Dow Component Walmart, up $1.25 a share to $128.84. That's up almost 1% for the day. But for declines, the largest move by far is Dillard's, currently down 4.5% at $529.91. That's down $25.90 so far. That's all for now. We'll watch the markets and be back with the close at 5 this evening. Toby?
6: All right. Thank you, Jason. We appreciate that. Of course, coming up on the Wild Wednesday edition of First News, that would be tomorrow. Opportunity Arkansas CEO Nick Horton will have the host call the Wild Man Wilson. Join us. More Art Garfunkel tickets as well. Don't forget, you know what the other big thing is tomorrow? Is tomorrow, the Finnegan Show, always presented by the Minton Law Firm, is having lunch with the listeners. So that's going to be at Wayback Burgers. 11:30 is when Steve's going to be in there chowing on some burgers. So make sure to go and join him. If you haven't been to Wayback Burgers, it's on the Chenal Curve. It's right across the street from Costco. It's very easy. And boy, one of the greatest burgers you'll ever get to have for lunch. So check that out starting at 11:30 tomorrow. Tomorrow morning, but obviously you go into the afternoon with Steve at Wayback Burgers with lunch with the listeners. So have a great rest of the day. We'll see you promptly at 6 a.m. tomorrow morning right back here.
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11: I'm Dave Anthony, Fox News, where he will hold talks this week with China's president.
12: We think this is going to be a monumentally important meeting between these two great leaders.
11: And U.S. Ambassador to China, David Perdue, also tells Fox.
12: We've opened the door for China to help us with Iran. They get 45-48% of their oil through the Straits of Hormuz.
11: Iran has halted most shipping through there while the U.S. military keeps up a blockade around Iran's ports. With no end to the conflict in sight, the president calls Iran's counter-proposal garbage, and the ceasefire is on life support. Fox's Trey Yingst reports from Tel Aviv.
13: The Middle East is bracing for the possibility that the region returns to war in the days ahead. Overnight, Iran's parliament speaker, Mohammad Khalibaf, posted to X saying, quote, our armed forces are ready to deliver a well-deserved response to any aggression. Mistaken strategy and mistaken decisions will always lead to mistaken results. The whole world has already figured this out.
11: Oil prices are rising again, up more than 3%, and that surge in this conflict, along with the spike at the gas pump, is driving up inflation overall.
14: It was expected to increase, but the annual pace was even hotter than anticipated. The consumer price index rose 0.6% from March to April, up 0.4% for core CPI, excluding food and energy. The CPI for the year ending in April rose 3.8%.
11: That's Fox's Jenny Casola. April's annual inflation rate 0.5% higher than March. Another passenger on that cruise ship that had a Hanta virus outbreak has tested positive. That's in Spain. So it's 11 confirmed.

0: bomb. A mob of mentally ill Democrats gathered outside of a hotel in Portland, Oregon, because they were tracking an airplane. They think the FBI director flew out there. He did. He went for a friend's funeral. And a mob of violent criminals, known as Democrats, mentally ill anti-Semites, they gather outside the hotel. They believed that Kash Patel was staying in that. Well, you're going to listen to this.
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3: Fox News, I'm CJ Papa. President Trump hours away from leaving the White House for the journey to Communist China. U.S. Ambassador to China, David Perdue, earlier on Fox's America's Newsroom.
4: We think this is going to be a monumentally important meeting between these two great leaders.
3: Secretary of State Marco Rubio will be one of the top officials in attendance for the two-day state visit.
5: Rubio, of course, being the biggest surprise for everyone because he was sanctioned by China and banned back in 2020 for bringing up the Uyghur persecution. The president says the Iran conflict has changed the agenda by a lot ahead of the summit.
3: Fox's Aisha Hosni in Beijing. The head of the World Health Organization says there's no sign of a larger border outbreak following the deadly hantavirus outbreak on that cruise ship. Inflation up during the 10-week war. That is from the April reading of the Consumer Price Index. You're paying more, especially for gas. 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
6: 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Deputies arrested a Tennessee homicide suspect after finding him sleeping in the backyard of a home in Arkansas. 18-year-old Dennis Fentress is accused of shooting and killing a man in Cordova, Tennessee, early Saturday morning. The Crittenden County Sheriff's Office arrested him in Crawfordsville Monday morning. A homeowner called police when a man knocked on their door at 3:30 a.m. asking for a blanket. Deputies later arrested Fentress while he was asleep on a trampoline. He is facing first-degree murder, being a fugitive from justice, and drug and obstruction charges. The Batesville School Board recommends the termination of the district superintendent. Jenny McDonald has been on administrative leave since February after allegations of abuse at a preschool. We're told the teacher reportedly responsible for the abuse was allowed to retire. The board previously approved an internal investigation amid a criminal investigation. The school board now recommends McDonald's termination for cause. Two members of the Conway School Board have resigned. Board President Sheila Franklin and Zone 4 Representative Tripp Leach submitted their letters of resignation yesterday. Leach wrote he is taking time to focus on health and his family. He says, quote, this important role deserves someone who can give it their full attention and energy. Franklin did not give a reason for her resignation, but thanked the superintendent and the district. I'm Fox 16's Ashley King from the News Radio 102.9 KRN News Desk.
7: Sunny and warm this afternoon, a high of 79 in Little Rock. Some places will hit 80. Tonight, clear, down to 57. There is a weak front that will move through early tomorrow morning. We may cloud up a little bit for an hour or two, then it will become sunny again. So we'll start off with a few clouds, sunshine in the afternoon, and still warm up to 83 degrees. Thursday, a little cooler, partly cloudy, and a high of 80. I'm meteorologist Pat Walker for News Radio 102.9. 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
15: As for Democrats and Medicaid fraud, in Ohio, they conducted an audit of Medicaid, found that 15.6% of Medicaid participants may be ineligible, and it costs the state more than $4 billion per year in theft and fraud.
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16: Secretary deployed to Capitol Hill. I'm Dave Anthony, Fox News. Pete Hegseth is at the Senate now. After telling a House hearing this morning, this is the goal of the Iran conflict.
17: To prevent Iran from having a nuclear weapon. And if that has to be done kinetically and militarily, the Department of War is locked and loaded and ready to do that.
16: He's also pushing lawmakers to approve a 44% increase in the military budget to $1.5 trillion.
18: How much will the president's, quote, skirmish in CENTCOM cost?
16: That's Democratic Congresswoman Rose DeLauro.
18: We have thus far been unable to get any reliable information as to the true cost of this war.
16: As fighting keeps flaring up in that region, Fox's Lucas Tomlinson reports from Dubai.
19: Today, the government of Kuwait says it stopped four gunmen from Iran's Islamic Revolutionary Guard from infiltrating an island just north of Kuwait City. And two of the gunmen, the Kuwaitis say, managed to escape. And this all comes just 2 days after Kuwait says it shot down a pair of drones from Iran flying overhead. A pair of drones were also shot down over the UAE that day as well. Including recent attacks on U.S. warships, President Trump recently admitted the ceasefire is looking pretty weak right now.
16: And China is watching closely, with shipping still mostly halted in the Strait of Hormuz and the U.S. military blockade around Iran's port still in place. President Trump will travel to Beijing today for talks with China's leader later this week. U.S. Ambassador David Perdue tells Fox.
20: They import 75% of their oil. They can't have this status quo for long. This strait needs to be open.
16: Oil prices are rising again today, and the big surge and spike up at the gas pump has inflation even higher. The consumer price index rose 0.6% last month, and the annual rate of inflation jumped to 3.8%, the most in 3 years. More than 2 years after a cargo ship crashed into Baltimore's Key Bridge, collapsing it into the water, killing six workers on that bridge.
21: The United States unsealed an indictment

0: charging three defendants.
1: U.S. Attorney Kelly Hayes, two companies based in India, and a superintendent for the Dali container ship facing numerous charges. 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
2: 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Heroes like NYPD Detective Victor Vargas, a U.S. Air Force veteran who died from pancreatic cancer after serving in the World Trade Center recovery efforts. Tunnel to Towers honored Detective Vargas by paying off the family's mortgage. 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
4: 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Deputies arrested a Tennessee homicide suspect after finding him sleeping in the backyard of a home in Arkansas. 18-year-old Dennis Fentress is accused of shooting and killing a man in Cordova, Tennessee, early Saturday morning. The Crittenden County Sheriff's Office arrested him in Crawfordsville Monday morning. A homeowner called police when a man knocked on their door at 3:30 a.m. asking for a blanket. Deputies later arrested Fentress while he was asleep on a trampoline. He is facing first-degree murder, being a fugitive from justice, and drug and obstruction charges. The Batesville School Board recommends the termination of the district superintendent. Jenny McDonald has been on administrative leave since February after allegations of abuse at a preschool. We're told the teacher reportedly responsible for the abuse was allowed to retire. The board previously approved an internal investigation amid a criminal investigation. The school board now recommends McDonald's termination for cause. Two members of the Conway School Board have resigned. Board President Sheila Franklin and Zone 4 Representative Tripp Leach submitted their letters of resignation yesterday. Leach wrote he is taking time to focus on health and his family. He says, quote, "This important role deserves someone who can give it their full attention and energy." Franklin did not give a reason for her resignation, but thanked the superintendent and the district. I'm Fox 16's Ashley King from the News Radio 102.9 KRN News Desk.
5: Sunny and warm this afternoon, a high of 79 in Little Rock. Some places will hit 80. Tonight, clear, down to 57. There is a weak front that'll move through early tomorrow morning. We may cloud up a little bit for an hour or two, then it'll become sunny again. So we'll start off with a few clouds, sunshine in the afternoon, and still warm up to 83 degrees. Thursday, a little cooler, partly cloudy, and a high of 80. I'm meteorologist Pat Walker for News Radio 102.9. 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
8: Wow, that's pretty amazing stuff. We give them $3.8 billion a year. 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
9: Can you give me a timetable?
10: I said, let's start now and do it over the next decade, over the next 10 years. 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
8: over the next decade, he had to explain it's Major Garrett. So a decade is 10 years. That's 10. It's the same thing, 10 years or a decade. Let's stop doing it and phase out U.S. aid, military aid to Israel, stand on their own 2 feet. And, you know, then the global thermonuclear war will start out of Iran thanks to Barack Obama.
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11: Has a lot of questions on Lisa Brady, Fox News, especially about the conflict with Iran during the latest hearing on the Pentagon's record budget request.
12: From your written testimony, Mr. Secretary, it seems at times you're more passionate about fighting culture wars than winning the real war that we're in.
11: Delaware Democratic Senator Chris Coons, as Secretary Pete Hegseth defends changes he says will make the military stronger, also echoing President Trump's insistence that the current mission is to keep Iran from getting a nuclear weapon and telling lawmakers there's a plan for whatever comes next.
13: We have a plan to escalate if necessary. We have a plan to retrograde if necessary. We have a plan to shift assets. Certainly in this setting, we wouldn't reveal what the next step may be.
11: A day after saying the ceasefire is on life support, President Trump heads to China for a 2-day summit with President Xi, expected to address many issues, including Iran. The operator of a ship that hit a Baltimore bridge just over 2 years ago, causing a deadly collapse, now facing federal charges.
14: The indictment charges Synergy Marine's Singapore and India-based operations in the crash of the Dolly, the container ship that lost power and slammed into the Francis Scott Key Bridge in March 2024, killing 6 people. Principal Deputy Assistant Attorney General Adam Gustafson says the company hid problems with the vessel that caused the incident.
15: When the Dolly crashed into the Key Bridge, massive pieces of the bridge fell into the Patapsco River, along with vehicles, cargo containers, and other debris. The crash also resulted in the discharge of oil into the water.
14: A Key employee was also charged. A new bridge is expected to open to traffic in 2030.
11: Fox's Tanya J. Powers. The 6 people killed were construction workers filling potholes. Their families among those who've sued over the crash, claiming negligence. The companies and the state reaching a settlement in principle last month. 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
18: 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Deputies arrested a Tennessee homicide suspect.

0: suspect after finding him sleeping in the backyard of a home in Arkansas. 18-year-old Dennis Fentress is accused of shooting and killing a man in Cordova, Tennessee, early Saturday morning. The Crittenden County Sheriff's Office arrested him in Crawfordsville Monday morning. A homeowner called police when a man knocked on their door at 3:30 a.m. asking for a blanket. Deputies later arrested Fentress while he was asleep on a trampoline. He is facing first-degree murder, being a fugitive from justice, and drug and obstruction charges. The Batesville School Board recommends the termination of the district superintendent. Jenny McDonald has been on administrative leave since February after allegations of abuse at a preschool. We're told the teacher reportedly responsible for the abuse was allowed to retire. The board previously approved an internal investigation amid a criminal investigation. The school board now recommends McDonald's termination for cause. Two members of the Conway School Board have resigned. Board President Sheila Franklin and Zone 4 Representative Tripp Leach submitted their letters of resignation yesterday. Leach wrote he is taking time to focus on health and his family. He says, quote, "This important role deserves someone who can give it their full attention and energy." Franklin did not give a reason for her resignation, but thanked the superintendent and the district. I'm Fox 16's Ashley King from the News Radio 1029 KRN News Desk.
1: Sunny and warm this afternoon, a high of 79 in Little Rock. Some places will hit 80. Tonight, clear, down to 57. There is a weak front that will move through early tomorrow morning. We may cloud up a little bit for an hour or two, then it will become sunny again. So we'll start off with a few clouds, sunshine in the afternoon, and still warm up to 83 degrees. Thursday, a little cooler, partly cloudy, and a high of 80. I'm meteorologist Pat Walker for News Radio 1029. 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
1: This Thursday sweet deal of the week is from Frank's. $25 gets you $50 to spend at Frank's in North Little Rock. 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
2: Iran has a choice on Lisa Brady, Fox News. That bottom line from the Pentagon.
3: I would encourage them to think wisely about their next moves and to take the opportunity to open the straits. They have that choice to make.
2: Joint Chiefs Chairman General Dan Kane at a Senate hearing where there were bipartisan calls for more information on a record defense budget request and the cost of the current conflict. President Trump says a diplomatic solution is still possible, but that a ceasefire is on life support. Higher energy costs fueling hotter inflation. Consumer prices up more than expected in April, 0.6 of a point for the month and 3.8% year over year.
4: So much for Trump's promise to bring down costs on day one. 3.8%, the highest in 3 years.
2: Senate Minority Leader Chuck Schumer also warning the president could sell out to China during this week's summit in Beijing. President Trump argues he's changed the business relationship with China for the better and that gas prices will drop quickly when the conflict with Iran ends. The Senate just voting to put the president's Fed chair nominee, Kevin Warsh, onto the Federal Reserve Board of Governors. 51-45, with Pennsylvania's John Fetterman, the only Democrat in favor of vote confirming Warsh as chairman still to come, expected today or tomorrow. A medical examiner says the man who was struck and killed by an airplane taking off in Denver over the weekend died by suicide after scaling a remote fence and walking onto a runway. However, the 41-year-old did not leave a note.
5: Investigators are out continuing to contact family and others who knew him to see if there are additional information that we can learn about his motivations.
2: Denver Police Chief Ron Thomas also asking anyone else with information to reach out to Denver police. The collision sparked an engine fire on that Frontier Airlines jet, forcing passengers to evacuate and injuring 12. 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
6: Now, this 25th anniversary of 9/11, the Tunnel to Towers Foundation remains committed to honoring the heroes shaped by that day. Heroes like NYPD Detective Victor Vargas, a U.S. Air Force veteran who died from pancreatic cancer after serving in the World Trade Center recovery efforts. Tunnel to Towers honored Detective Vargas by paying off the family's mortgage. 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Go to their website, the letter T, the number 2, the letter T.org.
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8: 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Deputies arrested a Tennessee homicide suspect after finding him sleeping in the backyard of a home in Arkansas. 18-year-old Dennis Fentress is accused of shooting and killing

0: a man in Cordova, Tennessee, early Saturday morning. The Crittenden County Sheriff's Office arrested him in Crawfordsville Monday morning. A homeowner called police when a man knocked on their door at 3:30 a.m. asking for a blanket. Deputies later arrested Fentress while he was asleep on a trampoline. He is facing first-degree murder, being a fugitive from justice, and drug and obstruction charges. The Batesville School Board recommends the termination of the district superintendent. Jenny McDonald has been on administrative leave since February after allegations of abuse at a preschool. We're told the teacher reportedly responsible for the abuse was allowed to retire. The board previously approved an internal investigation amid a criminal investigation. The school board now recommends McDonald's termination for cause. Two members of the Conway School Board have resigned. Board President Sheila Franklin and Zone 4 Representative Tripp Leach submitted their letters of resignation yesterday. Leach wrote he is taking time to focus on health and his family. He says, quote, this important role deserves someone who can give it their full attention and energy. Franklin did not give a reason for her resignation, but thanked the superintendent and the district. I'm Fox 16's Ashley King from the News Radio 1029 KRN News Desk.
1: Sunny and warm this afternoon, a high of 79 in Little Rock. Some places will hit 80. Tonight, clear, down to 57. There is a weak front that will move through early tomorrow morning. We may cloud up a little bit for an hour or two, then it will become sunny again. So we'll start off with a few clouds, sunshine in the afternoon, and still warm up to 83 degrees. Thursday, a little cooler, partly cloudy, and a high of 80. I'm meteorologist Pat Walker for News Radio 1029. 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
4: 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To get your sweet deal from Frank's, just click the sweet deal button. $25 gets you $50 to spend at Frank's in North Little Rock. 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

0: The Crittenden County Sheriff's Office arrested him in Crawfordsville Monday morning. A homeowner called police when a man knocked on their door at 3:30 a.m. asking for a blanket. Deputies later arrested Fentress while he was asleep on a trampoline. He is facing first-degree murder, being a fugitive from justice, and drug and obstruction charges. The Batesville School Board recommends the termination of the district superintendent. Jenny McDonald has been on administrative leave since February after allegations of abuse at a preschool. We're told the teacher reportedly responsible for the abuse was allowed to retire. The board previously approved an internal investigation amid a criminal investigation. The school board now recommends McDonald's termination for cause. Two members of the Conway School Board have resigned. Board President Sheila Franklin and Zone 4 Representative Tripp Leach submitted their letters of resignation yesterday. Leach wrote he is taking time to focus on health and his family. He says, quote, this important role deserves someone who can give it their full attention and energy. Franklin did not give a reason for her resignation, but thanked the superintendent and the district. I'm Fox 16's Ashley King from the News Radio 1029 KRN News Desk.
1: Sunny and warm this afternoon, a high of 79 in Little Rock. Some places will hit 80. Tonight, clear, down to 57. There is a weak front that will move through early tomorrow morning. We may cloud up a little bit for an hour or two, then it will become sunny again. So we'll start off with a few clouds, sunshine in the afternoon, and still warm up to 83 degrees. Thursday, a little cooler, partly cloudy, and a high of 80. I'm meteorologist Pat Walker for News Radio 1029. 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
5: Imagine. 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
6: News. I'm John Saucier. Secretary of War Pete Hegseth testifying before a Senate Appropriations Subcommittee today about a $1.5 trillion defense budget request, and it comes as Iran continues to block ship traffic from moving through the Strait of Hormuz.
7: There are options for that should we go in that direction. There's a multitude of different directions should the president seek to go that way that we're prepared to operate on.
6: Iran says it has closed the strait because the U.S. continues to blockade its ports. President Trump will have Iran high on the agenda as he heads to Beijing to meet with Chinese President Xi Jinping. U.S. Ambassador to China David Perdue tells Fox News Channel he hopes China can come to the table and help the United States in dealing with Iran.
8: We've opened the door for China to help us with Iran. They get 45-48% of their oil through the Strait of Hormuz.
6: It's affecting gas prices in the U.S. AAA says a gallon of regular on average $4.50 a gallon. 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
9: 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Deputies arrested a Tennessee homicide suspect after finding him sleeping in the backyard of a home in Arkansas. 18-year-old Dennis Fentress is accused of shooting and killing a man in Cordova, Tennessee, early Saturday morning. The Crittenden County Sheriff's Office arrested him in Crawfordsville Monday morning. A homeowner called police when a man knocked on their door at 3:30 a.m. asking for a blanket. Deputies later arrested Fentress while he was asleep on a trampoline. He is facing first-degree murder, being a fugitive from justice, and drug and obstruction charges. The Batesville School Board recommends the termination of the district superintendent. Jenny McDonald has been on administrative leave since February after allegations of abuse at a preschool. We're told the teacher reportedly responsible for the abuse was allowed to retire. The board previously approved an internal investigation amid a criminal investigation. The school board now recommends McDonald's termination for cause. Two members of the Conway School Board have resigned. Board President Sheila Franklin and Zone 4 Representative Tripp Leach submitted their letters of resignation yesterday. Leach wrote he is taking time to focus on health and his family. He says, quote, this important role deserves someone who can give it their full attention and energy. Franklin did not give a reason for her resignation, but thanked the superintendent and the district. I'm Fox 16's Ashley King from the News Radio 1029 KRN News Desk.
10: Sunny and warm this afternoon, a high of 79 in Little Rock. Some places will hit 80. Tonight, clear, down to 57. There is a weak front that will move through early tomorrow morning. We may cloud up a little bit for an hour or two, then it will become sunny again. So we'll start off with a few clouds, sunshine in the afternoon, and still warm up to 83 degrees. Thursday, a little cooler, partly cloudy, and a high of 80. I'm meteorologist Pat Walker for News Radio 1029 KARN.
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1: Fox News. Those encouraging words from President Trump as he heads to Beijing for a two-day summit with China's leader.
2: We're going to have a very good meeting. I spoke with President Xi. We both look forward to the meeting. It's going to be great.
1: China gets much of its oil from Iran, but the president says he does not think Xi needs to intervene.
2: We'll win it one way or the other. We'll win it peacefully or otherwise.
1: Adding he'll only make a good deal with Iran, but Iran is not backing down after President Trump's rejection of their latest peace proposal.
3: The Speaker of Iran's parliament, Mohammad Khalibaf, posted to X saying, "Our armed forces are ready to deliver a well-deserved response to any aggression, mistaken strategy, and mistaken decisions will always lead to mistaken results."
1: Fox's Trey Yingst in Tel Aviv. This is regional tensions simmer. Kuwait says it stopped an attack on the ground by several members of Iran's Revolutionary Guard, and the UAE has been launching retaliatory strikes on Iranian oil sites. President Trump also saying again prices will come down when the conflict ends. Democrats say a new report showing inflation at a three-year high is evidence of a failing economic agenda. The Congressional Budget Office now estimates the president's Golden Dome missile defense program would cost $1.2 trillion, about six times more than the president has said. That's nearly as much as the entire defense budget request, which lawmakers continue to question.
4: Every policy we pursue, every budgetary item we request serves to ensure that this department remains laser focused on increasing lethality and survivability of our fighting force from the front lines. The factory floors.
1: Secretary Pete Hegseth said that the first of two budget hearings earlier today, the Pentagon increasing the cost of the Iran operation so far to $29 billion. Just getting word, a federal appeals court is pausing a trade court's decision that declared global Trump tariffs unlawful as the judges weigh the administration's request to continue collecting tariffs while the legal fight continues. 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
5: 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Heroes like NYPD Detective Victor Vargas, a U.S. Air Force veteran who died from pancreatic cancer after serving in the World Trade Center recovery efforts. Tunnel to Towers honored Detective Vargas by paying off the family's mortgage. 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
7: 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The family in North Little Rock wants answers to their many questions about their missing loved one. 58-year-old Virginia Huey was last seen near the Lehman Library more than a month ago. Her family told police April 6 was the last time anyone heard from her. Virginia's son Randy says his mom has had struggles with drug addiction, but that this is completely out of character. The family is also concerned for Virginia's health because she is COPD and may not have access to her medication. Anyone with information about her disappearance should call North Little Rock Police. Also in North Little Rock, a high-speed chase ends with a vehicle hitting a gas station. Police say the driver took off when officers tried to pull them over. We're told the suspect hit a truck and then that truck slammed into D&J Mini Mart. Both drivers were taken to the hospital. The Batesville School Board voted to terminate the district superintendent. Jenny McDonald was placed on administrative leave in February due to an incident of alleged abuse at a preschool. The criminal investigation in this case is ongoing. I'm KRK's Sincere Tonsil from the News Radio 1029 KARN News Desk.
8: From the News Radio 1029 KARN Weather Center, I'm KRK and Fox 16's meteorologist Juliana Cullen. Clear skies in the forecast for tonight. Temperatures will fall down into the 50s by your Wednesday morning. Wednesday will start off cool, but a quick warm-up by the afternoon hours will push us into the mid-80s for your high. Plenty of sunshine and dry weather for your Wednesday. A similar story Thursday and into Friday will keep warming up. Highs will be in the upper 80s Friday, and that will continue through your

0: 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This is meteorologist Juliana Cullen with the Arkansas Storm Team with your forecast.
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3: He's going to do well.
4: President Trump says the agency's deputy will take over as acting FDA commissioner. McCary drew criticism from some allies of President Trump, who accused McCary of slow-walking approval of some drugs and refusing to put new limits on mifepristone, an abortion medication that has been on the market for 25 years.
5: Fox's Jared Halpern at the White House. President Trump thanking McCary, just posting that he did a great job at the FDA. A hantavirus outbreak is now at 11 reported cases, 9 of them confirmed. 18 Americans who had been on the cruise ship remain quarantined at 2 facilities in Nebraska and Atlanta. A mixed finish on Wall Street. The Dow up 56 points at the bell. 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
9: 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A family in North Little Rock wants answers to their many questions about their missing loved one. 58-year-old Virginia Huey was last seen near the Lehman Library more than a month ago. Her family told police April 6 was the last time anyone heard from her. Virginia's son Randy says his mom has had struggles with drug addiction, but that this is completely out of character. The family is also concerned for Virginia's health because she is COPD and may not have access to her medication. Anyone with information about her disappearance should call North Little Rock Police. Also in North Little Rock, a high-speed chase ends with a vehicle hitting a gas station. Police say the driver took off when officers tried to pull them over. We're told the suspect hit a truck and then that truck slammed into D&J Mini Mart. Both drivers were taken to the hospital. The Batesville School Board voted to terminate the district superintendent. Jenny McDonald was placed on administrative leave in February due to an incident of alleged abuse at a preschool. The criminal investigation in this case is ongoing. I'm KRK's Sincere Tonsil from the News Radio 1029 KARN News Desk.
10: From the News Radio 1029 KARN Weather Center, I'm KRK and Fox 16's meteorologist Juliana Cullen. Clear skies in the forecast for tonight. Temperatures will fall down into the 50s by your Wednesday morning. Wednesday will start off cool, but a quick warm-up by the afternoon hours will push us into the mid-80s for your high. Plenty of sunshine and dry weather for your Wednesday. A similar story Thursday and into Friday will keep warming up. Highs will be in the upper 80s Friday, and that will continue through your upcoming weekend. This is meteorologist Juliana Cullen with the Arkansas Storm Team with your forecast.
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0: 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My name is Rose. The phone number here is 800-941-SEAN, 800-941-SEAN. I see Bruce. I'm going to get you, Bruce. I think you deserve a little more time, so we'll get you soon. I have a guest coming up. We're going to talk about how churches and parishes across America are emboldening their parishes and what that means for us as a country. 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She is called by him.com. We take prayer requests there. They're anonymous. I have a team of women that pray for every request that comes in. We have a daily devotional that's coming soon that's going to be available, and a free weekly newsletter that's encouraging and uplifting. So all you have to do is subscribe to that. That is all at sheiscalledbyhim.com. Also coming up next hour is Bill O'Reilly and the faith director for the White House, Jenny Korn. I had her on before when I last actually sat in for Sean Hannity. It's just awesome that we even have a director of the White House in the area of faith, right? I mean, when's the last time something like that happened? And then right now, it is just more important than ever. And when you think about some of the things that Newt Gingrich talked about faith, when you look back at his 1996 book, when he talked about renewing America, all of this is so important and we're all a part of it. So just pray about what part you play in that renewal. So we'll be back with more of the Sean Hannity Show next.
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4: Fox News, I'm John Saucier. President Trump said to have Iran high on his agenda as he heads to Beijing for a high-stakes meeting with Chinese President Xi Jinping. The president, speaking to reporters outside the White House today before leaving for China, says Iran is desperate to make a deal due to its current situation.
5: The Navy is gone. Their Air Force is gone. Their anti-aircraft is gone. Their radar is gone. Their leaders are gone. They're all gone. Iran will not have a nuclear weapon.
4: The U.S. ambassador to China is David Perdue telling Fox News Channel he hopes China can come to the table and help the United States in dealing with Iran.
6: We've opened the door for China to help us with Iran. They get 45-48% of their oil through the Straits of Hormuz.
4: Until then, gas prices are rising. AAA reports the national average for a gallon of regular gasoline in the United States is at $4.50 a gallon. 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
1: And thank you, Mr. Announcer. Welcome, ladies and gentlemen, to the Tuesday edition here on the 12th day of May of the Steve Finnegan Show with me, your professor of democracy, here behind the microphone. My goodness, folks, you know, every day where I think it might just calm down a little bit, it doesn't. And boy, oh boy, we have a lot of stuff to talk about. Now, this is just a heads up. You know, it's going to primarily be for Fort Smith and

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5: Good afternoon. I'm John Runyon. Here's your Southern Bancorp traffic. Well, it looks like we have two accidents on I-30. The first one is on I-30 westbound near the 430 interchange in Little Rock. It's on the left shoulder. Not blocking traffic, but do slow down there. The other one is I-30 eastbound coming into Little Rock. It's over on the right shoulder, and that is causing a little bit of a backup as well. That's a look at your traffic. Buckle up and be safe. Southern Bancorp, wealth builders for everyone, now serving Little Rock. On the Arkansas Traffic Network, I'm John Runyon.
6: 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Slow down, own down. Every work zone isn't just cones and signs, it's people trying to get home. In Arkansas, workers have been killed because drivers looked away for just a second. Those fines are doubled and lives are on the line. Work zones are short. Staying focused isn't asking much. Slow down, phone down. 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
7: And welcome back, everyone. So if you're just joining us, welcome. Just to tell you, we're talking about an incident that has gone viral that happened here at Arthur's Prime Steakhouse restaurant here in Little Rock. And by the way, tomorrow's our lunch with the listeners. Looking forward to seeing everybody there. Captain Jean-Luc. He's got an exam tomorrow for school. He's finishing up the semester. So he's going to try to be there too. And then Toby said he would come over if he can get away from the meeting he's got in the morning. So maybe you'll get to meet all three of us. But we always have fun no matter what. So that'll be at the Wayback Burgers. Incidentally, you will probably drive by Arthur's Prime Steakhouse on the way to Wayback, which is directly across from the Costco here in Little Rock. So just to reset it for those that are saying, okay, Steve, I don't know what happened in Arthur's. There was a big brouhaha that started Mother's Day evening around 7 o'clock where this group complained about Arthur's not cooking their steak correctly. The manager was willing to fix two out of the three. The third one he couldn't fix, according to the police reports, because they had already cut the steak into little pieces. And when they were told no, that that can't happen, they ended up running around the restaurant screaming profanities and cursing at people, then started taking items from other diners' tables and started throwing it around the restaurant. And I left off where speaking about where one of the members of the group had shoved their smartphone into the face of the waiter. They were also screaming that she's got a million followers on social media and hit the waiter just about almost in the face. And the man put his hands up and pushed it away to protect himself, which led to the woman start punching him and assaulting him. And he slapped her as a means of getting her away from him. So the next thing that happens, 22-year-old Asia Yarborough of Little Rock,

0: Awesome. Ladies and gentlemen, I love that song. God bless the USA. God bless you all. Welcome to hour number two of today's Steve Finnegan Show. It's been an interesting show today. Interesting news going on. If you missed the first hour, I got into some stuff, including the giant brawl at Arthur's Prime Steakhouse has gone viral. There was a group of five people in there that created a brouhaha, started running around the restaurant and throwing things off of people's tables and acting ugly. And it got to the point where a waiter got assaulted and two people were arrested out of the five members of the group. It even precipitated the patrol supervisor calling the on-duty detective to the scene of this brawl. Two people were charged. Hats off to the staff. A fellow that's one of my good listeners called in, and you know, he used to be a waiter, and said, you know, the staff actually moved into position to protect the patrons there when one of the individuals started throwing knives, steak knives, you know, stabbing somebody, throwing it in. Fortunately, she didn't hurt anybody. The two out of the five were charged with felonies, two aggravated assault counts and a disorderly conduct. And then another member of the party thought it was a good idea to smash the piano. And if you've ever been to Arthur's, they got a beautiful grand piano there and did $2,500 or so worth of damage to the piano. So she got a felony criminal mischief and a disorderly conduct. But the listener, Bob, that called in, or Bob or Bill, get so many text messages and stuff, sometimes I get lost on the names. But nonetheless, he said, stop by Arthur's and show some support to the staff that did such a good thing. And I would agree with that. So if you missed that, tune in. Now, I promised you that there would be some other stuff that I wanted to get into. I'm going to give you some treason this hour that's coming directly out of some of the White House staff with the O'Keefe Media Group did this. And then I want to get into some other stuff. Now, it just came out. Now, if you watch the Super Bowl, and I think this was the first Super Bowl. One thing, ladies and gentlemen, forgive me for a second. Our dear friend Miss Lynn and Mama Flo, they're going to be there tomorrow for a lunch with the listeners at Wayback Burger. Like I said, 16900 Chenal if you want it for your GPS. Delicious, outstanding food. But Lynn texted me after a lot of people saw this because it's gone viral all over the country because the people that started the brouhaha, some of them filmed it and thought it was a good idea to post it. And it was a good idea because now the prosecuting attorney has all the physical evidence one would need. But Lynn had to put a smile on my face. I have not thought of this song since I was a kid. She sent me a group. I think they were a one-hit wonder, but he sang the song Kung Fu Fighting. And that would be an apropos way to describe what happened at Arthur's. The guy's name that sung that song was Carl Douglas. And I sure remember that song. As soon as she said it, it came right into my head. And I haven't heard that since, like I said, I was a kid. Now, one of the things I keep telling you, ladies and gentlemen, is you have to get into the game. I don't care. At this point, our country is on the line. If you're unhappy right now because, and I am in that position where somebody that I wanted to win a race did not win in the primary. That's what primaries are for. And then I hear some people say, well, I'm not voting for him in the general election, or I'm not voting for her in the general election. Really? You want a Democrat there? You think that the Democrat is going to represent you better here in Little Rock or better in Washington, D.C.? Don't think so. So I'm going to give you an example why it is so critical that the Republicans retain control of the House of Representatives and the United States Senate and get rid of John Thune as the leader. But he's probably one of the dimmest wits He ranks up there with AOC and the rest, is Ted Lieu. And he was on Disgrace the Nation this week. And he flat out said, and I'm warning you of this, all you, speaking of waiters and waitresses, if you like the fact that your tips are no longer taxed at the federal level, I think Arkansas extended that at the state level. If you get overtime and you like the fact that your overtime is not taxed, just your regular salary. Well, Ted Lieu admitted on Disgrace the Nation on CBS that the Democrats and Democrat communists will reverse all the DOGE tax cuts, and they're going to restore taxpayer-funded health care for illegals. Yes, because $40.2 trillion in debt, or excuse me, 39.2. I'm jumping ahead of myself by a few months, but $39.2 trillion is not enough in debt for Ted Lieu. We got to reopen our borders and start spending all this money we don't have on illegals. And you think it's bad? Wait till they start taking illegals over American citizens again. And I just pointed out to you yesterday that Michelle Fu Manchu Wu up there in Boston did almost a 15% cut to programs for Boston's veterans that have earned that right by serving this country. And she cut that by about $715,000, but she found an extra $1.3 million for illegal immigrant services. Now, another story that I thought was cool, and this came out of Hawaii. I've only been to Hawaii one time. And, you know, the Aloha spirit, if you watched Hawaii Five-O or any of the other shows that were based out there, of course, the new Hawaii Five-O and Magnum P.I., both versions, the older version with Selleck and the newer version, I liked all those. But, you know, most Hawaiians are like almost anybody else. If you treat people nice, usually they treat you back in kind that same way. Well, this idiot entitled tourist from Ukraine, of all places, was out in Hawaii on vacation. And there's a Hawaii has these monk seals. And this idiot thought it was a good idea to try to hit this monk seals that I guess it was a favorite of everybody, the locals and the tourists alike, because he would come sit on the rocks. Well, this idiot from Ukraine tried to hit this monk seal with rocks, big rocks. And he got some Aloha justice right on the spot by some of the locals. They opened up a can of butt whipping, and he got his butt whipped. And then the state of Hawaii gave them an award for whipping the butt of the this idiot that was trying to harm their seals. So I told you Alabama won in the Supreme Court. Now, I make no bones about this, that Tim Griffin and I have been friends for a very long time, our attorney general. God, I can't even remember how long now it's been, but it's been a long time. I make no bones about that. You know, he's an Army brother. He's getting close to retirement age, and I've already retired. So the Attorney General of Virginia, Jay Jones, not our beloved Jay Jones, the producer of First News here at KRN, but Jay Jones, the AG out there in Virginia, you know, the one that wanted to kill the Republican speaker and then wanted to kill his two minor children so that the wife could watch and suffer through the death of her husband and two children. And he supposedly still won the election in Virginia to become attorney general. Well, he filed a brief. You know, the Virginia Supreme Court overturned that unconstitutional election, and they pointed out how it violated Virginia's constitution three times. Now, talk about fascists and Nazism and communism. The Democrats at the state level and the national level are trying to figure out a way to get the entire seven members of Virginia's Supreme Court, because nothing speaks of fascism like removing the whole Supreme Court because they didn't agree with you, including the first black justice, woman justice of the Virginia Supreme Court that's on there. They were going to lower the mandatory retirement age in Virginia from 75 to 54, which would wipe out the U.S. Supreme Court, except for Amy Coney Barrett for a couple of months. Even Ketanji Brown Jackson would be ineligible because she's 55. So that's some fascism for you. But anyway, Jay Jones, the Attorney General of Virginia, after the Virginia Supreme Court shot down their unconstitutional plan, filed an appeal directly to the U.S. Supreme Court. Skipping through the appeals courts, states can do that. So he filed directly with the Supreme Court, except for this moron did not change the name of the court from Virginia Supreme Court to the United States Supreme Court. He put Virginia Supreme Court on it and then posted the legal document online, and he's being excoriated. Now, as I say, Tim is my friend for many years. I can say this with the utmost confidence that any, not just an attorney general's office, but the other private and other elected leaders' positions that he's held, that would not happen in a Tim Griffin-run attorney general's office. And God forbid if it did, somebody would have been fired on the spot. But anyway, ladies and gentlemen, when we come back, I'm going to get to some more of this stuff that's going on. Lots of stuff still to talk about. You're listening to me, Steve Finnegan, here on News Radio 1029 KRN. Let's go to the traffic.
1: Good afternoon. I'm John Runyon. Here's your Southern Bancorp traffic. Well, it looks like all the accidents have been cleared up. We do have some moderate traffic along 630 westbound in downtown Little Rock. Also, be careful getting on I-40 from I-30 eastbound. There's quite a bit of congestion there around North Little Rock. That's a look at your traffic. Buckle up and be safe. Southern Bancorp, wealth builders for everyone, now serving Little Rock. On the Arkansas Traffic Network, I'm John Runyon.
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4: 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To get your sweet deal from Frank's, just click the sweet deal button. $25 gets you $50 to spend at Frank's in North Little Rock. Supplies are limited, so don't miss this sweet deal from Frank's in North Little Rock.
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11: A better life with Dr. Sanjay Gupta.
12: The risk of stroke goes up for all of us as we age, but for women, the risk really amplifies after menopause. In fact, 1 in 5 women in the United States between the ages of 55 and 75 will have a stroke. But according to a new study carried out by researchers in California, adhering to the Mediterranean diet can significantly lower that risk. One expert said, "We continue to see study after study showing that a predominantly plant-based diet improves all sorts of different outcomes. Now, with this diet in particular, you've seen it lower the risk of certain types of cancer, diabetes, depression, dementia, even gum disease. Now, as a reminder, the Mediterranean diet prioritizes eating vegetables, fruits, beans, olive oil, nuts and fish, and limiting meat and dairy." I'm Dr. Sanjay Gupta, helping you live a better life.
0: And welcome back, everybody. I'm sorry I did not get through even half the text messages that are still sitting in there, but I promise I will. Now, I want to, like I said, there's so much left to get to. If you're not following James O'Keefe in the O'Keefe Media Group on social media, I recommend doing so. I've been emailing back and forth. I'm going to try to get James to come on the show. He's been a busy guy for the last few months, and he was even busier. They released a new video undercover of two White House insiders bragging about trying to subvert President Trump, and I call this treason. I'll start with Maxim Lott is the guy's name. His official title is a special assistant to the president. And Maxim Lott is the special assistant to President Trump on White House Domestic Policy Council. And he admitted to the O'Keefe Media Group, the undercover journalist that was working this, that domestic policy decisions are often made on, quote, what feels like a good idea. In theory, everything should come from the president, but it might come from a level below President Trump where they're like, I think I know what the president will want well enough to say so on this. Now, it gets worse with this other guy. He is a budget analyst manager in the executive office of the president. This guy's name is Benjamin Ellestein. If you want to look him up, Benjamin, the common spelling, then E-L-L-I-S-T-E-N. So I guess it's Ellestein instead of Steen. I threw an I in there by mistake. My bad. So anyway, he's the budget analyst manager in the executive office of the president. And he says online to this journalist on this recording, quote, "We have to get rid of Trump. He, meaning President Trump, is blanking it up for everybody. We've got to get rid of him." And then anyone, you know, telling people that we're going to make policy decisions on what feels like a good idea without formal review and an analysis of what it would cost is absolutely stupid to do something like that. But it doesn't come up to treason like this other guy, Benjamin Ellestein, does. And so you had, I can't stand him. He's a giant thug. Brennan, when he was Obama's CIA director, he is a total disgusting thug, and he looks like a thug, and he acts like a thug. And he flat out admitted over the weekend on the media that there are still deep state actors that are doing everything possible to subvert and undermine President Trump and the administration. That's treason. The American people soundly, overwhelmingly, in spite of any fraud that may have happened where not all the votes were counted in other states, but President Trump won a landslide victory in the popular vote and in the Electoral College. And here you have these people that were caught now, ladies and gentlemen, undermining the president. And I've had a couple of you, another one just popped in and said, Steve, why aren't there prosecutions commencing immediately on this? Well, I hope, first of all, that these two idiots are fired immediately by the president or the chief of staff of the White House. And one of you even texted in and said, Steve, why have they not charged Adam Bullschiff or Swallowswell? Because you heard me mention the mayor pled guilty out in California, another Democrat communist of an L.A. suburb, to being a foreign agent for the Chinese communists. And I thought about this. John Luke, how does this sound like a theory to you? Everything that Adam Schiff said as a congressman and now as a senator was an absolute lie. Would you believe that from overwhelming evidence and the Russian collusion delusion? John Luke shaking his head. So I hope, I guess a lot of you are shaking your heads right now too. So we can all agree that like Schumer, Schiff is nothing but a liar. And I sat there and thought about this. Now, I'm not an attorney, and I did not play one on TV last night, ladies and gentlemen. But I sat there and I looked up the Espionage Act under Title 18 as applies to federal civilian employees or citizens of the United States for committing espionage or treason. And then I looked up in the Uniform Code of Military Justice, the UCMJ, which would apply to everybody who is worn the uniform. And if you're retired from the service, then yes, you're subject to the UCMJ for the rest of your life. But you can't break a law when you're lying, ladies and gentlemen. He didn't divulge classified information. It was propaganda. Now, this is what I'm saying about publicly. Now, privately, what the FBI has on them remains to be seen. And I think slowly but surely now, I expected a lot more to happen with Pam Bondi that did not happen. So we're going to have to see this. But they have made some very strong arrests. Now, I'm going to try to squeeze this one in before we go to the bottom of the hour news. FBI Director Kash Patel was before the Senate today, and the Democrat communist idiot Chris Van Hollen, you know Chris, the one who went last year with Kamair Abrego Garcia, the wife beater, alleged MS-13 gangbanger, who was deported, you know, and then involved in human trafficking, that he flew all the way to El Salvador to get his kiss and photo op with Abrego Garcia. And even the president of El Salvador, Bukele, he mocked Van Hollen, which was pretty funny. But the Democrats, this is what they are, folks. Well, he went on the attack against Kash Patel today and called him an excessive drinker and the smear that the Democrat communists are trying to put on Kash. And Kash went off with both barrels on Van Hollen. And I quote, "The only person slinging margaritas in El Salvador and on the taxpayer dollar with a convicted gangbanger and rapist was you," Kash said. "The only one in this room that has been drinking on the taxpayer dime during the day is you. I don't know where you get this stuff. It doesn't make it credible because you say so." The only person that ran up a $7,000 bar tab in Washington, D.C. was you. So I guess somehow he got this where Van Hollen was trying to claim reimbursement at taxpayer expense for a $7,000 bar tab. But I'm glad that they put him in his place. All righty, folks, we'll be back with the last half of the show for this hour after the news.
13: Fox News, I'm John Saucier. As President Trump's on his way to China, he'll meet with President Xi Jinping. Pennsylvania Senator Dave McCormick telling Fox he wants the two leaders to cooperate on reopening the Strait of Hormuz and ending the war with Iran, claiming China is dependent on Iranian oil.
14: They should want to find a resolution and add more pressure. They also are a supporter of Iran with a lot of military technology, and I would hope the president's going to make them stop assisting Iran with its buildup of ballistic missiles and so forth.
13: DHS Secretary Mark Wayne Mullen tells Fox he wants the president to stick to his promise to make a deal on limiting nuclear armament.
15: It's possible with the pressure that China's putting on. We hopefully can get good agricultural deals moving forward and be able to have a robust economy between both.
13: This week, the president said the ceasefire with Iran is on life support. 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
4: Good afternoon, I'm John Runyon. Here's your Southern Bancorp traffic. Well, it looks like all the accidents have been cleared up. We do have some moderate traffic along 630 westbound in downtown Little Rock. Also, be careful getting on I-40 from I-30 eastbound. There's quite a bit of congestion there around North Little Rock. That's a look at your traffic. Buckle up and be safe. Southern Bancorp, wealth builders for everyone, now serving Little Rock. On the Arkansas Traffic Network, I'm John Runyon.
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6: And welcome back, everyone, to the Steve Finnegan Show. Man, it's moving fast today. So, we got into cash, and I wanted to do that, and then we got into so much stuff. People are still texting me about the brouhaha at Arthur's Steakhouse. What a shame that was, ladies and gentlemen. But before we get into the other stories, I've had some of you text in about this, so I want to remind everybody again. We're working on this fundraising deal for the UA Little Rock Center for Molecular Design and Development. Now, Dr. Darcy has asked me, he said we could use somebody on our board that has your expertise with the media. And he said, plus your business background. And I was humbled by that and I accepted. So, we are working on this fundraiser, ladies and gentlemen. We need to raise $20,000 between now and August. And this is for two supercomputers. These computers are about $10,000 a piece. Now, how the molecular design and development works, the students and the grad students that work with Jerry on this, they use these supercomputers to move molecules around and run these online experiments with these supercomputers doing, helping them do this work. And then they do it in the lab as a follow-up to prove the theory. And they've gotten, they're up to 13 patents, I believe, now, as well as being internationally recognized. Dr. Darcy went to Sweden and was presented the Advanced Materials Award from the Secretariat of the International Association of Advanced Materials. And but more importantly, the research they're doing with these computers is something that will benefit every single Arkansan and all our families. And if we can get a few together, if you can afford more, but if everybody listening to my voice would do $25 donation, or maybe you do a $25 donation monthly if you want to do a reoccurring. These are all tax deductible. And I know

0: Every family within the sound of my voice right now, you've had somebody with cancer in your family. You've had somebody potentially with diabetes in your family, with Alzheimer's or Parkinson's or epilepsy affects so many different people. And they are working on cures and medicines right now, ladies and gentlemen, that will help cure that. And people can go on with their lives. I lost my father. It was so sad for me with Alzheimer's to see. And then, of course, my mom passed from breast cancer. So I never ask you, the audience, to do something that I'm not willing to do myself. And I have contributed now $1,000 myself towards this. And I'll probably write another $500 check because one of you listeners humbled me and texted in where, you know, you took a picture of the donation you did online and said, Steve, I gave him $500 in memory of my wife. And that humbles me. And I appreciate those of you that have done this. So cmdd.ualr.edu is how you do these online donations, folks. cmdd.ualr.edu. 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So it's all 100% tax deductible. And here's the other caveat, folks. 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So everything we raise for the matching funds to help give these students some salary or help them with their living expenses while they're going to school all comes from the money that the listeners, you the listeners, have contributed. And Dr. Darcy has asked me so many times to say, hey, folks, Steve, tell them all I'm so grateful to the bottom of my heart because without you, the listeners, doing this, it would be impossible for us to continue this. So please, ladies and gentlemen, consider that tax-free donation. Again, cmdd.ualr.edu. And, of course, the address of the UA Foundation is also there on the website. If you want to mail in a check instead, just make sure when you make the check, make it payable, UA Little Rock Foundation, and then put a hyphen or a slash CMDD so they know that's where you want your money to go. So, as I keep telling you, we got to get back in the game and make sure the Democrats cannot steal the House and Senate out of this. I'm going to give you an example why. Let's go back to New York City, where Marxist man dummy is destroying the city single-handedly. Now, keep in mind, this moron has only been in office since January 1st, and today is May 12th. So the teachers' unions up in New York City were huge man-dummy supporters. You know, he had, and there were very flawed candidates running against him with the Andrew Cuomo, and then the previous mayor, Eric Adams, got out of there. And then Curtis Sliwa ran on the Republican. And keep in mind, there's been no, let's face it, Michael Bloomberg was always a Democrat. And then when Giuliani was term limited, he ran as a Republican, but he went back to his Democrat roots. But I will at least say Bloomberg ran the city in a professional manner as the businessman he is. But the reason why I brought up the teachers' unions is right now, from January to May, the New York City public schools have put out a report that they are projected to lose approximately 153,000 public school students. Uh-oh. You mean those teachers that supported Marxist man dummy and now have all the people? And it's not just man dummy. I mean, the governor of New York is just as bad. But people up there are fed up and they're leaving and they're taking their kids with them. So New York City public schools are projected to have a $153,000 student decline by next school year. Well, what does that mean for those teachers that all voted so handily for Marxist man dummy? Well, in New York City, they say that they try to have the average class size of 20 students per teacher. or at the maximum 25 students per teacher. Now, all my subjects I could pretty much read and regurgitate. The only subject I had to study was like math. Algebra was a booger for me. But basic mathematics, I'm pretty good on this. So I thought about this. They're losing 153,000 students, all those taxpayers that would pay salaries. And I did the math, ladies and gentlemen. With losing 153,000 students, that means if you go with the 25-to-1 ratio, 25 students per teacher, 6,120 New York City school teachers are going to lose their jobs in spite of their overwhelming support for Man Dummy the Marxist. But if you drop it down to 20 and do that ratio there, 20 students per teacher, that means 7,650 teachers in New York City are about to lose their jobs. And as I said, ladies and gentlemen, well deserved. Now, there's some more news coming out. North Carolina, five Rhino senators in North Carolina blocked the redistricting for now and said they'll do it after the primary. But we'll have to wait and see what happens with that. We're up against this traffic break, so I'm going to go to traffic, and then there's a couple more local and national stories I want to cover. I definitely want to tell you all what happened with Billy Bob Thornton and the blovating bovines of The View this morning. But first, the traffic.
1: Good afternoon. I'm John Runyon. Here's your Southern Bancorp traffic. Well, it looks like we got an accident on I-57 northbound. It's over on the right shoulder near the on-ramp, and that's just south of Sherwood, so be careful there. Also, there's quite a bit of congestion on I-30 westbound around the 440 interchange in South Little Rock. That's a look at your traffic. Buckle up and be safe. Southern Bancorp, wealth builders for everyone, now serving Little Rock. On the Arkansas Traffic Network, I'm John Runyon.
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0: And welcome back. Wow, ladies and gentlemen, I got so many text messages in. I'm trying to get through them all. But another one of you sweet and kind listeners just texted in that you just did another $100 donation to the CMDD. So thank you, ladies and gentlemen. Jerry is working on getting us an update from the foundation. I want to say there has to have been at least about $2,000 to $2,500 dollars donated so far since we started working on raising the money for these computers. Now, this was one of the things that I wanted to get to, but I had a listener said, Steve, do you know anything about the Bentonville police officer who struck a cyclist this morning up on South Walton Boulevard is actually where this happened, this crash at 10:30 a.m. At the intersection of South Walton Boulevard and Southwest 14th Street. According to the police report, the officer was traveling westbound on South 14th Street and was turning north onto South Walton Boulevard when the patrol vehicle entered the crosswalk and hit a cyclist crossing in front of it. The cyclist had a pedestrian crossing signal and was traveling southbound on the sidewalk along the east side of South Walton. This is all according to the police report. So that's what I'm going off of. And it said that the cyclist was taken by the Bentonville Fire Department for medical evaluation, and no condition has been released as of yet, but the Bentonville Police Department has called in the Arkansas State Police to conduct the investigation. So that's a good thing. All righty. So let's move on. This has been like the first Super Bowl I watched in a very long time, but I could not bring myself to watch the halftime show. I watched the Turning Point halftime show instead. Of course, when I turned it back on, we found out that one of the dancers that was hired as part of the routine on the field had unfurled a Palestinian flag. His name was Zul Quaran Kwame Nantambu. He was found guilty today of resisting the police officers. Of course, this happened in the Superdome there in New Orleans. He has a lifetime ban now from the NFL. He was, like I said, he was part of Kendrick Lamar's Super Bowl halftime performance. Anyway, when things went sideways and he pulled out this Sudan and then Palestinian flags, and then he resisted when the New Orleans police and the Louisiana State Troopers did this. So anyway, he was found guilty, and the judge will sentence him in another week or two. But if you were wondering what happened to that moron, now you know. Now, the other thing that's coming out, and this, ladies and gentlemen, I will pre-warn you, is difficult to watch now. They have released a black and white version of that accident that happened at Denver airport, where the trespasser climbed over the fence and then got on the field, and they released his name. His name is Michael Mott. He was age 41. And they show, this time they released the footage, instead of stopping, they're actually showing it where he was walks out in front of this Frontier flight, and what happened was the airplane didn't strike him with the wheels. He got sucked into the engine on the right side of the aircraft, and now it turns out that Michael Mott had a very long criminal past, and he was arrested over 20 times in Colorado alone, dating back to 2002, and he did this intentionally, ladies and gentlemen. He he wanted to be killed for whatever reason on by an airplane. So this was a suicide attempt. And it's like I said, if you look and you stop it, they're showing the airliner, and he just, you know, the front wheels, the nose gear, if you will, missed him. And then, like I said, he was sucked into the right engine. And unfortunately, and I thought about this afterwards, but I guess in an emergency like that, you see the way the engine exploded. And you have to give a lot of credit to the pilots there from Frontier, because they were able to stop the aircraft. They had not gotten enough speed up where they do the rotation and take off. But this moron, ladies and gentlemen, could have killed every single person on that plane as he was trying to take his own life. All right, so here's the funny story of the day, another one. Billy Bob Thornton went on The View, and you know, he was trying to say that celebrities should shut their mouths on politics. Now, obviously on this show, now you heard it yesterday, a couple people called in and said, Steve, you're probably going to disagree with me, but then they said it. Now, well, the one man was surprised when I said, I agree wholeheartedly with what you said. It makes perfect sense. Even somebody that disagrees with me, you know, that's what talk radio is about. But if you put on this show, you know I'm going to talk about politics, you know I'm going to talk about the news, and you know I'm going to talk about current events. Now, if I put on, as much as I love all those subjects, when I put on a football game, I want to watch football. I don't want to be preached to by Bob Costas. Now I understand why my Uncle Tom, my godfather, couldn't stand Howard Cosell. So when we'd watch, my aunt and uncle lived next door to me, and my cousin and I were virtually the same age. He's 3 months older than me. So my dad and I would go over sometimes to my Uncle Tom's and Aunt Eileen's and sit there and watch the game. But my uncle would always turn off the volume on the, especially if the Giants were playing, turn off the volume on the TV, and we'd put on the radio, and we'd have WNEW used to carry the Giants games back then. I don't know if they still do. But I don't want to be preached at. And if I go to a baseball game, I want to be entertained by baseball. So anyway, I agree wholeheartedly. And Billy Bob, this was one of his quote: the stuff I believe, I don't want to force it down anybody else's throat because I'm not an expert on that. And that's when the biggest bovine of all, Joy the Blowhard Bear, responded with her usual obnoxious self in comments and contemptible self. Oh, she's such a nasty human being. She responded to Billy Bob Thornton when he said this was, imagine bragging about how uninformed you are. And I would have said, maybe I'm uninformed, but I would have had to come up with it nicely. Now, I do have a couple minutes left here. So Howard Schultz, the guy who took Starbucks and made it into an international entity all over the world, and he came from not much. He was always kind of liberal. He's already left Seattle and moved to Florida after 50 years in Washington State. Now, Seattle was where Starbucks' first coffee house was and got its start. And then Katie Wilson, the commie mayor up there, who's just as bad, doesn't get as much publicity as Mandami does in New York. Well, he came out and said her socialist rhetoric vilifies employers even while she continues to rely on them for revenue. You know, she's the one that said buy when all these other millionaires are saying, you know, we've had enough. And New York City, another prime example. Goldman Sachs has always been one of the stalwarts of Wall Street. They're offering their employees, do you want to move to Salt Lake or Utah? And that's why I keep saying to our Department of Economic Development and Governor Sanders, if you're listening, you need to open offices in New York and California and bring some of these big jobs here to Arkansas. Well, ladies and gentlemen, we have come to the end of today's show. Have a great evening, everyone.

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2: That one way or the other, it's going to be very good for the American people, and I think actually very good for the Iranian people.
3: China buys Iranian oil, and the Trump administration has sought to use Beijing to put pressure on Iran, though the president said he won't ask China to intervene in negotiations. And Dr. Marty McCarry has resigned as the head of the FDA. 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
7: 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A family in North Little Rock wants answers to their many questions about their missing loved one. 58-year-old Virginia Huey was last seen near the Lehman Library more than a month ago. Her family told police April 6th was the last time anyone heard from her. Virginia's son Randy says his mom has had struggles with drug addiction, but that this is completely out of character. The family is also concerned for Virginia's health because she is COPD and may not have access to her medication. Anyone with information about her disappearance should call North Little Rock Police. Also in North Little Rock, a high-speed chase ends with a vehicle hitting a gas station. Police say the driver took off when officers tried to pull them over. We're told the suspect hit a truck and then that truck slammed into D&J Mini Mart. Both drivers were taken to the hospital. The Batesville School Board voted to terminate the district superintendent. Jenny McDonald was placed on administrative leave in February due to an incident of alleged abuse at a preschool. The criminal investigation in this case is ongoing. I'm KRK's Sincere Tonsil from the News Radio 102.9 KARN News Desk.
8: From the News Radio 102.9 KARN Weather Center, I'm KRK and Fox 16's meteorologist Juliana Cullen. Clear skies in the forecast for tonight. Temperatures will fall down into the 50s by your Wednesday morning. Wednesday will start off cool, but a quick warm-up by the afternoon hours will push us into the mid-80s for your high. Plenty of sunshine and dry weather for your Wednesday. A similar story Thursday and into Friday will keep warming up. Highs will be in the upper 80s Friday, and that will continue through your upcoming weekend. This is meteorologist Juliana Cullen with the Arkansas Storm Team with your forecast.
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11: This Thursday's sweet deal of the week is from Frank's. $25 gets you $50 to spend at Frank's in North Little Rock. 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